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friend Jack gave us an update on the Ozzy biopic, and script is done. He said they want to start production immediately. No details on who's in it or a timeline, but

Big 105.9 is still officially summer until, what is this, September 22nd. So that summer weather hanging with us. Be upper 80s all weekend with a near 50% chance of scattered thunderstorms each day. John Henley singing about the voice of summer.

Nickelback has a new album coming out Halloween weekend. It will be their 11th studio album. 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Got a suggestion or request? 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

0: Apparently, Lars from Metallica was recently involved in the second largest private real estate deal in the San Francisco area ever. 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

guitarist for Metallica, about 10 years ago, bought adjoining mansions for $36 million. Recently sold them for about $68 million, almost doubling his investment in about 10 years. My goodness. 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

0: It's not October yet, but spooky season is here. Universal Orlando's Halloween Horror Nights going on now until November the 1st. And some really cool new haunts, and we're getting you in. 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

absolutely destroyed Florida A&M last night in their home opener. In by 70 points. My goodness. And so next weekend, they'll be at Wake Forest. That's a Friday matchup. So 1 week from tonight at Wake. Primetime on

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7: Next. Hey, Alfie, what can I get for you?
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Live and let die. You got this. 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

9 points back of Nashville after playing Chicago to a 1-1 draw Wednesday night. Back in action tomorrow, taking on that Nashville team who's ahead of them in the Eastern Conference standings. 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

Pick 105.9. The NFL is off to a very exciting start. Seahawks over Patriots. Rams got trounced by the 49ers in Australia last night. That was kind of a crazy game. Dolphins. It's the Raiders Sunday on Big 105.

for some of us, that's an indicator of how our week went. Like 105.9. But I hope the work week part is over. And we're right up into the weekend. Even if it is only 2 days. We'll still take it. Big 105.9.

0: Scorpions had a Vegas residency that was supposed to start next week, but they canceled it. We'll talk about it next. 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

Scorpions had a Vegas residency scheduled to start middle of next week, but they canceled it, citing unforeseen circumstances. That's all they said, which, I mean, that could be any of a number of things. I don't want to speculate, but certainly hope everybody's okay. 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

0: We're sending somebody to Minnesota to watch the Dolphins. It's the Rock and Roll Flyaway, thanks to our friends at Edmore Sawgrass Auto Mall. 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And we're going to send you to Prince's Paisley Park, which is there in Minneapolis. 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

ABC was supposed to play in Toronto middle of next week, but that show was canceled because Rogers Stadium had some pretty major damage from a brutal storm. I just couldn't get it fixed in time, so

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7: Next. Hey, Alfie, what can I get for you?
8: Hey, Nora, just a nice latte, please. How was your weekend?
7: Not bad, thanks. Mainly working here. You?
8: Me? Well, I was battling gods in the afterlife realm, and after lunch, I fought mercenaries. Ooh, could I get oat milk with that latte, please?
7: Yeah, of course.
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Hey, it's Will, and I see all the pumpkin spice stuff out, so it means fall's almost here. 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

Big 105.9. Hey, it's Will, and I asked Gemini what the best song of the 1980s was. Pop song, it says Billie Jean, new wave synth pop, Everybody Wants to Rule the World by Tears for Fears. Rock song, it says Purple Rain by Prince and the Revolution. All of those are wrong. It's Iran by Flock of Seagulls. Why am I talking about this? Because each weekday we've got the Totally 80s Lunch Hour with Kimba right here on Big 105.9.

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Hey, it's Will, and I see all the pumpkin spice stuff out, so it means fall's almost here. 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
1: 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Lainey Wilson.
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6: Next. Hey, Alfie. 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
6: 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Mainly working here. 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
7: 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Oh, and I'll grab an almond croissant, too.
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5.9. Hey, it's Will, and I see all the pumpkin spice stuff out, so it means fall's almost here. 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

added a second show for the Kathleen Madigan tour happening at the Broward Center because the first show sold out. 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

Big 105.9. Hey, it's Will, and I asked Gemini what the best song of the 1980s was. Pop song, it says Billie Jean, new wave synth pop, Everybody Wants to Rule the World by Tears for Fears. Rock song, it says Purple Rain by Prince and the Revolution. All of those are wrong. It's Iran by Flock of Seagulls. Why am I talking about this? Because each weekday, we've got the Totally 80s Lunch Hour with Kimba right here on Big 105.9.

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Hey, it's Will, and I see all the pumpkin spice stuff out, so it means fall's almost here. 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

Big 105.9. Hey, it's Will, and I asked Gemini what the best song of the 1980s was. Pop song, it says Billie Jean, new wave synth pop. Everybody Wants to Rule the World by Tears for Fears. Rock song, it says Purple Rain by Prince and the Revolution. All of those are wrong. It's Iran by Flock of Seagulls. Why am I talking about this? Because each weekday, we've got the Totally 80s Lunch Hour with Kimba right here.

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Big 105.9. Hey, it's Will, and I asked Gemini what the best song of the 1980s was. Pop song, it says Billie Jean, new wave synth pop, Everybody Wants to Rule the World by Tears for Fears. Rock song, it says Purple Rain by Prince and the Revolution. All of those are wrong. It's Iran by Flock of Seagulls. Why am I talking about this? Because each weekday, we've got the Totally 80s Lunch Hour.

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0: Sierra.
1: Goo Goo Dolls.
0: Kenny Chesney. Carry
1: on. Lainey Wilson.
0: La Seraphim.
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0: 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The Smashing Pumpkins.
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Hey, it's Will, and I see all the pumpkin spice stuff out, so it means fall's almost here. 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

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I hope you're enjoying these little samples of the Paul Castronovo show. 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
1: This is a good point to throw it out there. Who's got the coolest job listening to the radio right now? All right, let's go to Eric.

0: Hollywood, Florida.
1: Oh.
2: Ooh.
0: Is this fact, really? Is that what we got?
1: That's what he says.
0: Our number one seed so far?
3: This is it.
0: Coolest job? What is it?
4: Hey, man, I was an Army Ranger for 12 years, four and a half years in Afghanistan, and now I'm a food cop. I'm a domestic investigator for the FDA, the Food and Drug Administration.
0: Oh, man, you must be busy nowadays with all this cyclosporine and all these
5: salmonella.
0: Hey, maybe, Eric, I'm going to ask.
4: Well, you know it, yeah.
0: My uncle was the health inspector for Palm Beach County way back. I'm talking 30, 40. And one thing he said to me that stuck. He said people get food poisoning and they think, what did I just eat? And he said that was wrong thinking. He said, and now grow again, this is maybe 50 years ago. He said that you got to go back 24 hours.
1: Yeah, I've heard it could take days.
4: Yeah, 24, 48 hours. Yeah, I mean, you got to go back 2 or 3 days.
0: So it doesn't just hit you. How about those? Sometimes we've all been there where you eat something and then you get the explosive in like an hour later. Maybe that's butter.
1: A lot of grease.
0: He doesn't know.
4: Could be the butter, yeah.
0: Oh, okay. So Eric. Army Ranger into food inspector. Come on.
5: Yeah, that's...
0: Eric, you're a badass, man. Hey, so what's the craziest thing you saw as an Army Ranger?
4: Craziest thing I saw as an Army Ranger. I saw somebody run over a landmine on a bicycle.
0: How'd that work out?
4: In Afghanistan.
0: How'd that work out for them?
5: Got a Band-Aid.
4: You know, it ended up being a big pink mist.
0: A big what?
1: Pink mist.
4: A big pink mist.
0: Oh, you saw that? Eric.
4: Didn't work out real well.
5: Not much Ricky could do on that one.
0: The name of today's podcast, if it does get posted. Yeah. Pink mist.
1: Well, and Eric, real quick, did you ever hear anything about the Kandahar giant?
0: What?
4: You know, yes, actually. We had went into caves that were abnormally large. And a lot of the locals absolutely had mentioned 12, 15-foot giants walking around in the mountains.
0: Yep. What are you talking about?
1: I've never heard of this.
0: All right. Show's gone off the deep end. Here we go. Let's hear it. I'm all in.
1: Now,
0: what is it?
4: Now, I personally never seen them, but the locals, it was like a local legend, kind of like Bigfoot.
1: Yeah, the big redhead.
4: And they said there were giants. There were giants that lived in the caves in the mountains.
0: Are they
4: in the valley?
0: Are they a breed of human?
4: Who knows?
0: Are they Sasquatches?
4: I don't know.
0: Google it.
1: Oh, this is a rabbit
4: big,
1: hole.
4: Skinny, weird looking giant. Yeah.
1: Yeah, it's a thing. It's a
0: thing. All right, thanks, Eric. Have a hectic day.
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9: Hey, Nora, just a nice latte, please. How was your weekend?
12: Not bad, thanks. Mainly working here. You?
9: Me? Well, I was battling gods in the afterlife realm, and after lunch, I fought mercenaries. Ooh, could I get oat milk with that latte, please?
12: Yeah, of course.
9: And then Sunday was mostly fighting supervillains. So a pretty chill weekend. Ooh, and I'll grab an almond croissant, too.
12: Wait, what? 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

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I hope you're enjoying the these little samples of the Paul Castronovo show. 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
1: I don't know if you can put this on the air, but the coolest job I had when I was a little bit younger was a male stripper that would bring me to the clubs for, like, bachelorette parties, and I would jump out of the cake. I got paid pretty damn good. That was a great job.
2: I bet the perks.
1: And all the women, oh.
2: Oh.
1: That's all I can say, because it's a family show.
2: He's waxing.
1: God bless you guys. Enjoy your day.
2: He's waxing poetic. Did you hear what he said?
3: And the women.
4: Oh. I mean, we've seen those dancing bear

0: What?
1: You guys back me up here.
2: What are you talking about?
0: Hey, if you're just
2: crazy.
0: Joining us, let me reset the table here on the Paul Castronovo Show, where who's got the coolest job in our audience? Lewis has been keeping copious notes. We've got like army rangers and wine sommeliers and
3: stagehands for all the biggest concerts. And then he moved over to 30 Rock to help out on that.
0: Everybody likes that one. I like that one too.
1: The Kinky Tiki's
0: cool. Yeah, man. Let's go to Miami. Robert, what do you do?
4: Hey, what's up, Paulie? I'm kind of a cigar tender. I own a mobile cigar lounge. Yeah, we own a mobile cigar lounge. One of the only ones in Miami.
0: I never heard of that. Like, you will pull up to someone's house, you hop in and you smoke a cigar? Like, what do you...
4: It's a 20-foot trailer, air conditioning, TV, music, smoke extractor, lounge area outside with a domino table. Oh. It's like a speakeasy on wheels. It's like a little man cave.
0: So, in other words, if I'm having a party... I can bring in my wife's not, you're not smoking in the house. Bring this guy's little van out or little party van, and you pull up to the house, and then people go out there and smoke?
4: Correct. They could go inside, smoke in the air conditioner, and watch the game. I have a TV outside, music.
0: What about alcohol?
4: Alcohol. I don't have a liquor license, but you can bring alcohol, and we'll serve it to you guys.
0: What is the name of your company? Give yourself a plug here.
4: It's called Ashes to Ashes Mobile Cigar Lounge. So it's Ashes, the number two.
0: Great
4: Ashes.
0: Name.
3: And so when people hire you, they're paying for you to come out, but then you're also making money selling cigars.
4: Oh, of course. We do, private events, but as far as, we do carnivals, we do, car shows, golf tournaments, everything. We sell to the public or...
0: All right, so Wendy, at all those people that called in, and you're at the bar, and you meet this guy, you're single... And the guy's like, what do you do? That always comes up in conversation. So which one of those made you go,
1: Well, I say ranger. I mean, that's got to be
0: that's a pretty good
1: the most. Yeah. I mean, obviously.
0: But he's not currently a ranger.
1: Nah, but once you're a ranger, you're a ranger.
0: Yeah, you're always
3: right?
0: a ranger.
3: You've earned it, yeah.
0: All right, well, when Wendy can figure out how to turn her mic back on. I think that's, if you told a girl that you're a male stripper,
1: it wouldn't impress a woman
0: intrigued,
1: at the bar.
0: But she might also think you're a freak. Wendy, can you hear us yet? Nope.
3: And she just got off the Zoom.
1: Because we've all seen the videos on the internet.
0: All right.
1: And if they're true.
0: What? Male stripper?
1: Right. What goes on?
0: Well, I haven't seen the video. What videos are you talking about?
1: I mean, basically where male strippers are, the things that women do, like DSM, more than handsy.
0: I haven't seen any of these videos. What channel do you watch? What the hell, dude?
3: I'll get you a VPN.
0: Is that your
1: algorithm? You've seen these before, right, Diaz?
0: No, I don't know what you're talking about. All right.
5: Michael.
0: Oh, there you are. Wendy.
1: Michael. Wendy's seen the videos,
5: I just
1: right?
5: had a power surge.
0: Oh, okay.
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You can also check out our ridiculous Instagram, the Paul Castronovo show. What the heck are you doing?

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I hope you're enjoying these little samples of the Paul Castronovo show. But I'll tell you, it's a little trick. If you listen to our podcast of our show, you can catch the entire 4 hours in about an hour. It's awesome. 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
2: Tallest.
1: Ron McGill. Both. But today, we go to the telephone where, representing Florida's 100th district, he's the pride of Boston University. He's the proud husband of Eileen.
3: Oh.
1: Should be the mayor of Broward County. He couldn't get the key lime passed as the state pie, but he is Chip LaMarca.
2: Yeah!
1: Fellow Italian-American.
2: And a flamingo lover, if I might add.
1: Well,
2: myself.
1: We'll find out.
2: No, he is. I know he is.
1: All right, hold on.
2: He's a big proponent.
4: First 100%. Of
2: all, there you go. See, I told you.
1: Can you wind it down a little bit?
2: No, this is exciting, man. This is exciting when you get an elected official on here like this. The legendary representative. Come on, this is
1: Chip,
2: huge.
1: Chip and I are old buddies, and I figured, is just to get you off my back, McGill, with this the pressure that if I went to the source, Chip, that he could get this done. Chip, what can we do as citizens of America, of the state of Florida, to help Ron McGill get this flamingo as the state bird?
4: Well, so in 50-plus days, I'm going to be right alongside Ron McGill and you as a free citizen of the state of Florida, no longer in the Florida House, and I've committed to Ron to go up to Tallahassee, do the advocating, talk to the representatives and the senators. We got it through the House last year, but we didn't get it through the Senate. So,
1: because of that lady?
4: The process, and we're gonna continue to work on it with Ron and his team. And look, we have an expert on all things ornithology in South Florida, and having Ron on the team would be great.
2: Chip, so, I can't thank you enough.
1: Wait,
2: man,
1: are
2: I'm
1: you done? Are you done in politics in 50 days?
4: I'm done currently for the Florida House due to term limits, but we may do something later.
1: You got to tell me.
2: That guy's got perfect hair. Have you ever seen his hair?
1: I've never seen his hair. I've known him 30
2: years. It's perfect. It makes me so jealous. I look at the guy. He looks like a freaking ad for GQ.
1: It's the only thing we got as Italians.
2: Oh.
1: All we got is our hair. That's it.
4: And the food. The food is so good.
1: Just so you know, Chip, flying out today, baby. I'll be in Rome tonight. Or tomorrow,
4: nice.
1: I guess.
4: Yeah. Very nice. Hey, are you going to have some Castronovo wine?
1: Yeah, it's vinegar at this point. It's a lovely vinegar. But no, that ship sailed. But I am going to, there will be some wine. There will undoubtedly be pasta, you know.
4: Ron can probably correct me, but I'm sure there won't be any flamingos there.
2: No flamingos.
1: So
2: no flamingos.
1: Is the flamingo only in the state of Florida?
2: It's the only state in the United States that can.
1: But where else are they?
2: Bahamas, Mexico, Cuba.
1: Oh, that's it?
2: Yep. That's the American
1: Do they
2: flamingo.
1: Eat them in Mexico?
2: No.
3: No, they're too.
1: They don't eat them in the Bahamas?
2: They don't eat them in the Bahamas either, no.
1: We got plenty of fish, man. Yeah. Gotta eat a grouper.
2: No.
5: Are they part of the exotic pet trade, too, or no?
2: No.
1: How do you hide that on a plane in MIA?
2: In 1935, they brought in over 100 from Cuba to Hialeah Park. So the Hialeah.
1: Oh, the
2: Hialeah,
1: flamingos.
2: The flamingos
1: yeah.
2: are still
1: the
2: there.
1: Flamingos.
2: You know what you call a flock of flamingos? A flamboyance.
3: I actually knew that, yeah.
1: Stop it!
2: Yeah. It's called the flamboyance. And that flamingo flock in Hialeah is actually related to almost every flamingo in every zoo in the country.
1: Flock in Hialeah, man.
2: Yeah. Well, and Hialeah Dennis, the guy who runs that flock down there, he's a great guy. We're working together now. We got the bird.
1: Do those birds in Hialeah, at the home of the flamingos, do they multiply?
2: They do multiply, but they haven't bred for the last 4 years because they've had some problems getting water in there, but I'm going to help them out.
1: Water?
2: There's a whole art to making the mud perfect for the flamingos
1: Why
2: to nest.
1: Why do flamingos do the one leg thing?
2: Almost all birds will do that when they rest. You just notice it in flamingos because they have really long legs.
1: Oh.
2: But
4: probably
2: birds,
4: because they can.
1: Yeah, I guess. Yeah. I mean, and what do they feed on?
2: They feed on crustaceans and algae in the water that has the carotenoids that actually give them their color.
1: Algae?
2: Algae, yeah.
1: Algae?
3: They're born gray and then they eat shrimp and they turn pink.
1: It's algae. You went to University of Florida, dude. Come on.
2: You can say algae. Trust me.
1: Okay.
5: So if I fed them like a bunch of blue Skittles, would they start turning blue?
2: No, they wouldn't eat the blue Skittles.
1: Oh.
2: You idiot.
1: What do they eat at Hialeah?
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13: Next. 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

0: You've got talent, kid. Singing, telling jokes. I mean, you get your tongue fixed, who knows?
1: Now, John Clay Wolf.
2: Good morning, America. We are live coast to coast. Hey, Ohio. Hey, Detroit. J.D. Ryan.
3: Yes, good morning.
2: Are you excited about football?
3: Can't wait.
2: I know you're a real football head.
3: I've been sitting here staring at the TV and it won't come on. I don't know what's going on. But
2: my son decided to fire it off with a party.
3: At your house?
2: At my house.
3: Were you aware of it?
2: Kegger? I was not.
3: Oh, one of those parties.
4: Kegger?
2: His mother was there. Well, there is a keg in the back bar that is mine, but has been sitting there for a year.
4: Ooh.
3: Oh.
4: Oh.
2: So I hope that they enjoyed it. I hope they loved it.
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5: Who's this guy?
6: My name's John Clay Wolf. I buy cars on the radio.
5: I know. I'm a great businessman and a sweet fella, but I do lack the skills of a performer.
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0: singing, telling jokes. I mean, you get your tongue fixed, who knows?
1: Now, John Clay Wolf.
2: Good morning, America. We are live, coast to coast. Hey, Ohio. Hey, Detroit. J.D. Ryan.
3: Yes, good morning.
2: Are you excited about football?
3: Damn, wait.
2: I know you're a real football head.
3: I've been sitting here staring at the TV, and it won't come on. I don't know what's going on. But
2: my son decided to fire it off with a party.
3: At your house?
2: At my house.
3: Were you aware of it?
2: Kegger? I was not.
3: Oh, one of those parties.
4: Kegger?
2: His mother was there. Well, there is a keg in the back bar that is mine, but it's been sitting there for a year.
4: Ooh.
3: Oh.
4: Oh.
2: So I hope that they enjoyed it. I hope they loved every minute. It might have been there for a year and a half, Mike.
4: Oh, no.
3: How bad does beer go?
2: I mean, it's outside. Cold and pressurized. But
4: a year and a half.
2: A year and a half's a long sit on a keg.
4: That's gonna
2: I don't know if they were drinking or not. My wife sent me pictures, and she said, there's like... Junior asked if he could have five or six people over. She sent me a picture of the backyard.
3: Yeah.
2: And there were 50 or 60 people over.
5: Okay. Yeah. He's doing it right.
2: I think they were getting excited about football season.
5: Well, no, and Green Miller Lite is perfect for that crowd.
3: Perfect.
2: Right? What are the laws on having high school kids at your house drinking their alcohol?
5: It's okay. Just don't tell anybody.
2: I just, you know, I don't care what they do as long as they're not tearing my stuff up, but I don't want the liability.
5: Take their keys.
2: 800-800. Yeah. Yeah, how do you take keys on 50 cars?
5: You take keys 50 times.
3: You cannot legally let other people's high school kids drink alcohol at your house. That's the very first Google return.
5: Responsibility.
3: Providing alcohol to minors or...
2: Providing
3: sure.
2: or allowing?
3: It just says here providing.
2: Hmm. Well, there's a difference in providing and allowing, isn't there?
3: No.
2: Hey, lawyers that listen to the show, 800-800-7234, 800-800-7234, 800-800-RADIO. I really do want to. It's too bad because in MUD, back in the good old days, you know, 35 years ago when we were in high school, nobody gave a rat's.
3: Of course.
2: Hooter's mom was the coolest. She let us have a keg in her backyard every weekend. I mean, you know, what's going on? Hooter's mom's what's going on. She's fine. So we would grab a keg, and we'd set it up, and everybody chip in $5, and it was good. I mean, many people have stories like that.
3: Of course.
2: Is that still okay in this day and age?
3: You want the legal answer or...
2: Well, you're getting it from Chad or you're 800-800-7234 if you're a lawyer in Nobe. Yeah, what does it say?
3: It just says providing. It says the word providing alcohol to minors who are not your own children. It's a class 8.
2: So do it again. Okay. Say, what if I don't provide it? They bring their own. If it's BYOB.
4: So if the minors bring their own alcohol.
3: Legally.
2: I get you on the providing part.
3: I'm trying to agree with
4: But as a
3: that.
4: Parent, you just want them there to, so, you know, you feel safe and comfortable. They're not going out and
2: sure.
4: could get in trouble.
2: But you can't manage 50 of them.
4: No, that's
2: You lot. Just can't. 5 of them, you can. 10 of them, you can. 50 of them, 60 of them, you cannot.
4: That's when you got to get security in. That's really what you have to do.
2: What's
4: at that
2: security
4: point.
2: To throw them out?
4: Yeah, no. They just
3: You can legally allow only... your own minor children to drink alcohol at your house if you are visibly present, but it is illegal to serve other people's underage children.
2: If it's
3: in the house, okay, I'm going to tell you how the lawyer's going to spin that.
2: Okay.
3: Did you know it was there? Then you were allowing it. You were serving it.
2: Okay.
5: Contributing to the delinquency of a minor.
2: So where are they supposed to drink?
3: They're really not.
5: Trash Can Alley is what we used to call it.
2: Right. What was Trash Can Alley?
5: A place down at the end of the road, far, far north of town.
2: Elliot, where did you grow up?
6: I grew up in Pittsburgh, Pennsylvania.
2: What did y'all do for beers in high school?
6: We'd have to get like our older brothers to kind of do that, and they'd get a little spooked that they didn't want to do that. But we'd get them and we'd send them over to the beer distributor.
2: Where'd you drink it?
6: On the field. You know, we just do that. Like, if we get lucky, we get like one of those Coors party balls. I think those are the balls.
2: Yes.
6: So we get one of those, and if we had a bunch of people, we just. Yes, the
2: what is your party. Age?
6: I'm 60 years old.
2: So you were alive on an 18-year-old drinking age.
6: No. They still had 21 in Pennsylvania. We'd have to go down to West Virginia.
2: Ah.
6: We go down to Morgantown.
2: Gotcha.
6: We wanted to do 18.
2: So, did you get to drink? Did your parents care? So, we're talking, we're talking 86.
6: Yeah.
2: Did your parents care if y'all had your party ball at your house in the backyard?
6: Yeah. My dad was a real stickler. No can do. Yeah. So, I graduated in 84.
2: Okay.
6: So, but yeah, he was like, no, having fun. Nope.
2: Okay.
6: Yeah.
5: My dad was like that.
6: Yeah.
5: He busted my keg party.
6: You're my brother? Oh, my God. Separated at birth.
4: John, did you,
5: possibly.
4: You went to probably like a deer lease or something like that and did the drinking, right?
2: We lived on a deer lease. Yeah. We lived in the country. But no, we would we would go to people's houses, you know, the proverbial field, yes, yeah. Or an empty lot. You know, everybody just kind of backs their trucks up and cars up and has a place to drink beer. But somebody's parents were always cool. What about you?
4: No. Yeah, that was all. We'd have to go to a field. There was no cool parents
5: just at
4: all. Just
5: country boys and girls getting down on the farm.
4: Actually, I take that back. I did have one friend that, I mean, it was cool, but she just kind of would turn her eye and like, oh, you know, I don't know what's going on here. Oh, there's beer here. Oh, I didn't know about that. Yeah. But no, that was, it's hard to, I mean, it was hard to, in the city.
2: Right.
4: Country, yeah, I could see that being easy to get.
2: I love Arabs. Okay.
5: Okay. On another subject.
2: Because they owned the gas stations that sold the beer to the high schoolers.
5: Yeah. Ah, gotcha.
2: Maybe not Arabs, but Middle Easterners as a whole, section of the world. They did a really good job of buying up gas stations in our city on the outskirts.
5: Sure.
2: In the terrible fake IDs that we had. They were absolutely okay with them.
5: It's just fine with me.
2: 800-800-7234, 800-800-RADIO. Nathan, you got a 69 L78. You're in Michigan. Nathan, where did y'all drink beer as kids?
7: Drinking in the city, actually. And that's funny that you said about the Arabs. Yeah, you go over there and you'd pick up a, you know, 12-pack or 30-pack. And a buddy of mine had a pool that he tore down. And we'd sit around the old dirt ring and just drink beer and have a bonfire in the middle.
2: Mm-hmm. What about your parents? Could y'all do it at the house?
7: Not my parents, but his parents were never there, so they didn't care.
2: Gotcha. So, how long have you had the Chevelle?
7: Had it for 4 years.
2: Where'd you buy it?
7: I bought it off of a website down in North Carolina.
2: Okay. And you said it's Concourse Restoration. Did you have that done or did they have that done? I can already answer that. I know you didn't do it.
7: No. The previous owner did the body, but I did everything else. I did the suspension, the interior, the engine, the trans, the rear end. He just did the paint work, paint and body work.
2: How, you know, concourse means concourse. That's the highest level. That's Neiman Marcus. That's not Target, and it damn sure ain't Walmart, right? And
7: right.
2: What, who are you to judge what's concourse and not? I'm being rude, but I'm serious because I'm interested in your car.
7: Yep, I had Brian Manning. He also does the all the appraisers at Barrett Jackson Auto Auctions and what have you.
2: Sure.
7: He did the appraisal.
2: Okay. Well, I see where you say Haggerty hits it at $143,000. You know, Haggerty's not very good at appraising these cars. Have you looked at their auction site and how many misses they have? No sales and misappraisals?
7: No, I haven't.
2: Yeah, it's pretty overwhelming. I mean, I'm not trying to bag on Haggerty, but they're, yeah, I think it's a, based on what you're telling me, it's a $90,000 car.
7: Hmm.
2: What color is it?
7: It's Le Mans blue. It's the original.
2: Which is good.
7: Le Mans blue with parchment interior. It's a numbers matching engine. Had it totally rebuilt.
2: I had a Ferrari Daytona. I'm cutting you off. Nobody cares about all that. I had a Ferrari Daytona convertible that Barrett put an $800,000 to $1 million estimate on. Mm. You know what it sold for?
7: No.
2: $580,000. Boom! Damn. Then you get to pay the fee. It just,
7: that's a frass.
2: These estimates are like a-holes. Everybody's got one and they all stink. I mean, sometimes they're right, sometimes they're wrong. But an LS, what is it, LS6 Chevelle in 70 that's like the 300, 400 grander? The 454, yeah. This car, this, you know, I, long story short, based on your description, I believe I'm a $90,000 buyer. Does that buy it?
7: Probably, I mean, we're close. I have, it's also been in a TV commercial here in Detroit.
2: Oh,
7: for the-
2: oh hang on. Stop everything, everybody. Stop. I'll give $500,000. I'm kidding, dude. You know my job is to entertain, so that's why I'm a smart ass.
7: Oh, absolutely. Okay. I love watching your show on YouTube. Avid watchers.
2: Are you new to it, or did you find us when we started up in Detroit just a month ago or 2 months ago?
7: I just literally heard you on radio today, this morning. I was moving a car out, yep. And I heard you were on the radio station, and I figured I'd give you a holler.
2: Perfect. 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Here's all the stuff. And I need Protecto Plate. I need all the goodies for that number. It can't be an you know what I'm saying.
7: NRS, yep. It's got NRSC, or NCRS, I'm sorry, and it's also on the L78 registry. It's one of 39 on the L78 registry.
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2: What'd you pay for it?
7: I paid $55,000 for it.
2: Wow. 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
1: Show. Okay, and this is the lightning round. We're going to do this hot and fast. Jerry in Florida, 17 Dodge Challenger, 392 TA, 9,000 miles. Car's worth $28,000, $27,000. It says here you want $38,000.
2: Yes. All right. And by the way, it's a pleasure to talk with you, and I love your YouTube channel.
1: Thank you, sir. Hey, did you watch the one we put out last night?
2: No, I missed last night.
1: It's a good one. You'll love it. I watched it, and it's a recap of the past year. And
2: I saw it.
1: It was the easiest watching one I've ever seen. I enjoyed it. It was weird to go back and see all that stuff. Ozzy in Arkansas, 67 Malibu, 24,000 numbers match, wants 38,000. Which motor?
3: 283.
1: No, it's too high. At 38 grand. Too high, bud. Too high. Come on. Let's get real, right? This is not dream. This is real money. Wayne in Franklin, Tennessee.
4: Hello.
1: 67 GTO. You want 62,000 right. for it. I bought the same car for 28,000, but yours might be crazy special. Is it a manual?
4: No, it is automatic. 400 automatic.
1: So it's a his and her shifter?
4: Yes.
1: Yeah. Well, I mean, why would it be worth double what I paid at an auction for a nice one, and that nice red and black one you've seen in my videos?
4: Well, I can't answer that question.
1: Okay, thank you. I can't either. I'm trying. I'd love to answer it. We have to deal in reality. David in Cordell, Georgia, 20 F-150 XLT, 114,000 miles. Yeah, what trim level is it?
5: XLT.
1: Okay. Average, rough, or clean?
5: It's been wrecked one time. I hit a deer, and it's been repaired.
1: Okay. And it's a 2020, right?
5: Correct.
1: Okay. Did you kill the deer?
5: Air conditioning.
1: Did the deer die in the accident?
5: Yes, he did. I caught him dead center.
1: Did he have a good rack on him?
5: Unfortunately not.
1: Okay, so you didn't hang him. Are you a deer hunter?
5: Yes.
1: All right.
5: Normally, I shoot them with a rifle, but this one had other plans.
1: Okay. Well, it says you want 13 grand for it. Did the airbags deploy?
5: No, airbags did not deploy.
1: But, all right. So if it's a good truck, I'll buy it. It says you want 13 grand, I'll buy it. Just load it up into
5: get with CarMax and them and
6: shop you.
5: I think I'll go back with you.
1: All right. Well, I mean, if you want to sell it, you want to sell it. It says you want 13 grand. I'm thinking I'll buy it. So I'll buy it. Go to GiveMeTheVin.com and load it up. I can get you paid. Thanks.
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1: We now return

0: talking about is marriage a good deal or bad deal, and why young men are choosing not to be married.
1: Yep. Rates are down from their peak at 78% to 47% now of married households. So that's, what, almost half.
0: That's a big difference.
1: That's a big difference.
0: I think American women's they've just gotten a little too righteous.
1: The women?
0: Oh. Yeah.
1: Or are men just figuring out, this ain't that good of a deal for me?
0: Well, in the expense of it all,
1: yeah.
0: You know, they're expected to provide and support. And we were talking about midlife crisis. Yep. What brought all this up is me being 54.
1: Uh-huh.
0: Let me start with, I'm not having second thoughts. I'm really happy with my deal.
2: Of course.
0: I'm super happy with my deal, to tell you the truth.
1: Should be.
0: I mean, it'd be lonely, right? And even though she and I spend a night or two apart a week most of the time.
1: Sure.
0: Because I'm out here with you guys in the frat house. It's actually pretty good for both of us, I think.
1: It is, actually. The separation time, yeah,
0: but
1: makes
0: but, like, talking to her at the end of the night, or, like, before I go to bed, or, you know, throughout the day, it'd be lonely.
1: Yep.
0: Oh, God, it's nice having that person. Very nice.
1: And married men live longer.
0: All right. But the deal, you know, I think the expectations of American-raised women have changed.
1: Yeah, I can see that.
0: Yeah. And the social media has created this expectation that is unrealistic.
1: And this false expectation.
0: Yeah.
1: Yes, absolutely. Because you're seeing people at their very best. How come we're not doing that? How come we don't have that?
0: Right.
1: Yeah, absolutely.
0: So, Elliot, have you been married once or twice?
3: Twice.
0: Oh,
3: and let me just cap on what JD was saying. He said married men live longer.
1: They do.
3: I think, because I've been married twice, I think it just feels longer.
1: Somebody said one time, so that means if you're married, you have a slower death.
3: Twice, John. I've been married twice.
0: And you are 6'0" right
3: mm-hmm,
0: now.
3: Mm-hmm, mm-hmm.
0: Fit, nice looking.
3: Thank you very much.
0: I'd have hit you for 50 tops.
3: Yeah,
0: even
3: thank
0: though you're,
3: you.
0: Even though thank you got a full head of gray hair, but you were one of those early grays, weren't you?
3: Yes, I was.
0: Yeah.
3: 30. I stayed in gray at 30.
0: Poor bastard.
3: I know.
0: So if you were, if you had it to do all over again,
3: mm-hmm.
0: when would you have gotten married?
3: Still later, I think.
0: What's late? Give me a number. Later's not a number.
3: Not before 38, 35,
0: 40 years old, ladies and gentlemen. He says he doesn't want to be married until he's 40.
1: I agree.
3: Yeah.
2: It's an
0: Why?
2: Old dad.
3: Because there's just stuff to do. I mean, there's just, it's easier to get around. It's easier to go places. There's more things to do and see. And I just don't think that a lot of the, you know, people want to commit the way they used to. You know, if I'm going to be married, I want a partner. I want somebody to do stuff with me, not be like, I'm here, you're there. I want like alike ideals. And
0: right.
3: I think there's a challenge with that now.
0: What about the money part of it?
3: Definitely, I am not going to be anybody's sugar daddy anymore.
0: Right.
3: That's a bad deal. You know, I think if I'm marrying somebody, they've got to bring something to the table. You know, it's just, and I have no problem bringing them the money home. I just want to make sure that, hey, what are you doing then? What's the trade-off? I know that sounds cold, but it's like, man, after two rounds, you know, I've been punched in the gut.
0: You know. So if you could easily afford to not have your spouse working, would you rather her be working or not working?
3: Rather have her be working.
0: Why?
3: Just because it gives her something to do and something to talk about, you know. Mm-hmm. And I think everybody needs that stimulation outside to go, hey, I had these challenges today.
0: JD, would you rather be the sugar daddy or have your wife working?
1: Boy, that's
0: I'm kind of old school. I'd rather be the sugar daddy.
1: Yeah. Well, that's where we are, Kim and I, now.
0: You're the sugar daddy?
1: She does not want the sugar daddy.
0: Well, I thought she worked at that.
1: She did for a while. She's no longer there.
0: Okay.
1: Yeah.
0: So is this making you uncomfortable?
1: No.
0: You seem very uncomfortable.
1: No, all of a sudden.
0: I don't want you uncomfortable.
1: not uncomfortable at all.
0: Right. Yeah, I get pride in the fact that I can, and even when I couldn't, I mean, my wife does a really good job with the kids.
1: Sure.
0: You got to marry a woman that you
2: That's
0: want to raise
2: job.
0: Your children.
1: Yeah, I have kids
0: you got
1: too.
0: To marry a woman that you want to raise your children. I'll say it one more time. You got to marry a woman that you want to raise your children. That's part of your job and you picking, because that is a pretty serious part of the puzzle.
1: Big
0: time.
1: Big. Yep.
0: Yep.
1: But we're past that. See, we're past the kids and the other issues of that does take a lot of marriages down.
0: Mm-hmm.
1: Yeah.
0: Why did you get divorced the first time?
1: we just grew apart. We're very different people. And I just, we both looked up one day and went, really? Forever?
0: Hey, we've got 4.5 minutes left, and we're going to do the truth at the end if you want to call in now with the truth segment. 800-800-7234. 800-800-7234. 800-800-RADIO. Lines are open, flying in the breeze. No, hey, love the show. No, hey, guys. No, tell me your story. Just tell me your truth. Boom, boom, boom.
1: Truth is.
0: Yeah, Bob, truth you've been is. Bob, you've been married twice.
3: Yeah.
0: Do you want to get married again?
3: Oh, sure. Yeah.
0: All right.
3: I mean, I'd probably pay $100.
1: That's not marriage. That's not marriage.
3: I'm just kidding, man.
1: I know.
3: Yeah, sure.
0: I married a rich girl round one. I mean, mm-hmm. She wasn't, but her family was. And there were plenty of perks. Don't get me wrong. But the strings, I'm a driven guy, and I wanted a big business career, and I wanted this, and I wanted to do that, and I wanted that independence. And the strings, as I got stronger in business, the pressure of who's in power was really showing
3: yes.
0: up. And
3: yes,
0: fundamentally, that's what I think blew the whole thing out.
3: Put a thumb on you.
0: Yeah. Yeah, because if you're the underdog and you're bitch boy.
3: Yeah.
0: It's good. You're bitch boy. You are bitch boy. You get to go to our vacation spots.
3: Sure.
0: Anywhere we go, you don't pay. You've got a good deal. You know you've got a good deal. And be a good little bitch boy. You're going to have a good job because we're going to hook you up with however you want. And we don't want a bitch boy that wants to take over the world.
1: I was going to say, that makes sense.
3: Of course.
1: Yeah, the family's like, he's getting a little uppity.
0: Right.
3: I've never had that ever.
0: I hear you. You know, that was my experience on the first round.
3: I believe you.
0: Turley, how long have you been married?
2: He's 27
0: like, don't
2: years.
0: Go to me.
2: No. I like what Elliot said. Yeah, I like, and I think the same thing. My wife likes working. So, yeah, sure. It just works better for us. Not, it's not about the money or anything like that. It's just it's how she's set up in life. That's how she's always been driven.
0: Sure.
2: And that's if you take that away from somebody and they're sitting out, I don't know, raising your kid's
0: lazy,
2: job, though.
0: If you're lazy and you like an elevated lifestyle and you want to be bitch boy, it is a good gig if you're okay with it.
2: I guess, but we're not wired that
0: I understand.
2: Way. So, yeah.
0: I'm just not wired that way either. Okay, it's time for the truth.
4: Now, somebody's not telling the truth here.
5: Sometimes the truth about how pissed off we are wins.
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7: You can't handle the truth.
0: Crab, you're first. Go.
8: The truth is, China's buying up Texas.
0: Dave, Clute, Texas, go.
9: Truth is, marriage sucks.
0: Kevin in Virginia, go.
10: Truth is, women are crazy now.
0: Mike, go.
11: Yeah, I'm in my third marriage. I went to Mexico thinking I could get a better one, and now she's gone bad, 35 years.
0: Truth is, Mexican women aren't all they're cracked out to be, is what your message is?
11: Yeah, I guess so.
0: All right, Steve in Poolville, go.
12: Truth is, Elliot is better than all of you jokers.
0: Wow. Russell in Fort Worth,
3: I love this
0: go.
3: Guy.
2: How much did you pay him?
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3: Damn.
0: Ouch. Dan in Washington, go.
14: Well, the truth is, marriage is a three-ring circus. 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
0: Dave in Temecula, go.
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0: Trump.
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0: The truth is that you're illiterate and he panicked on stage. 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That's my favorite call, actually. Aaron, go.
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0: Morning, America. We're here. We're live. Bob, quid pro quo, Clarice.
1: Yes.
0: What company comes to mind when they make all assortment of different products? Like just all kinds of different stuff.
1: Huh.
0: JD, same with you, because it's kind of a weird question. I just had a brain fart yesterday, and it just kind of hit me. Nothing.
1: Are you talking about food items?
0: Just anything. Just across the board.
1: I would say Hasbro.
0: Yeah. What's Hasbro do?
1: Toy company.
0: But what else?
1: Every kind of toy.
0: Yeah, but
1: well, they're big in plastics.
0: They make plastics?
1: Yeah. I'll bet not all of their toys are juvenile-oriented either.
0: There's a company that makes products that they're good at everything they make. And I was thinking about this. They make motorcycles, keyboards, outboard boat motors, drums, pressure washers, pianos.
1: Kawasaki.
0: No.
1: Yamaha.
0: Drones, jet skis, Yamaha. Mm-hmm. It's pretty wild if you think about the breadth of their forklifts, trumpets, mixing desks, microphones. Yes.
2: Yeah, they do.
0: What? I mean, it's just, what's next for Yamaha? I'm surprised they haven't made a car yet. They did try.
3: They made boats.
1: They did try.
2: They did try?
0: Yeah, in like the 70s, they had a couple of runs of cars. But Yamaha, those guys got their stuff together.
2: Are you looking for a new bike?
0: No, just weird thoughts by Johnny Clay.
1: My first quality acoustic guitar was a Yamaha. My dad bought it for me. Yeah.
0: Yamaha makes great instruments.
1: Yeah.
0: Weird. Anyway, good morning, everybody. 800-800-7. I have another weird one for you.
1: Okay.
0: When I was chasing that money to pay the Dino guy in California... I was in Riverside at a bank, and I asked the lady, this is hell. This is not Riverside. Riverside sounds nice and funny. Riverside. It's Riverside, California.
3: Right. Sounds good.
0: It's Madam Morris. It's Death Valley. It's Death Valley.
3: Oh, God.
0: Where's the river? Where's the side of the river? There's no water running in the river. It's desert.
2: Yeah.
0: Whenever we buy cars out of Riverside and San Bernardino, that sounds pretty, doesn't it? San Bernardino. Palm trees, pretty girls.
1: Yep.
0: It's death.
1: San Bernardino?
0: Damn. Yeah, when you buy a car out of San Bernardino and it's after over 10 years old, you better be ready to repaint it.
2: What's up, Riverside?
3: Good morning.
1: Call Willie Brown. Tell my
0: friend Paul Willie Brown. Very cute town, but it is not a pretty Riverside town.
2: It's too hot for you.
0: That's just the desert. It's the desert with a nice
3: town. Where's the river? Where's the side?
0: Right, exactly.
1: Riverside, where we live, is kind of right next to the river.
3: Right, that's where you came up with the name.
0: Riverside in Fort Worth is a little ghetto.
1: Well, yeah. but it is right next to the river.
0: I think there was a river somewhere, but it's empty now.
1: They screwed it up.
0: Crab, do you agree or disagree with my Southern California observations?
4: I would totally agree, John. What's up, boys?
0: Hey,
4: I got a quick joke for you.
0: Oh boy!
4: These nuns are standing around their comet and talking about how good and pure their comet is, right? And all of a sudden, one of the sisters comes running out and says, "Mother Superior, we got a case of syphilis." And she says, "Oh, good, I'm sick of drinking Chablis."
0: Okay. Thank you, Crab. Love you, man. Oh, wow. You're a number one P1.
4: Love you guys.
0: All right.
4: Thank you.
1: I'm tired of drinking Chablis.
0: I didn't even get it.
1: That's a dad joke. Well, we've got a case of syphilis. And she says,
0: oh, okay.
1: Oh, good. I'm so tired of drinking Chablis. Yeah.
0: Gotcha. No, I got you.
3: The man in Houston says the DoorDash driver showed up with his family's dinner, was right on time, brought the food. Only one little issue. He was completely naked.
2: What?
3: Homeowner Keontae.
0: I like it already.
3: Homeowner.
2: Oh, my God.
3: Keontae Matlock was understandably shocked when he looked out through his little doorbell camera and saw, naked, cut number 9.
5: You know, I opened the camera and look, buddy's completely naked. By the time I got to the front, he was already gone. I didn't expect nobody to show up,
0: drop
5: my food off naked, which is crazy. And then to handle somebody's food, like, it's already a lot going on. And then for you to, you know, pull something like that is ridiculous.
1: Well, he wasn't handling the food with his ass.

0: not the
1: He's just high.
0: He's just high.
1: He's just high as hell.
2: I'm high.
1: He looks like one of the bobsledders from Cool Runnings.
3: Yeah, he does.
4: But he looks very nonchalant, too. He ain't nervous. He ain't worried. He's just, you know, here you go.
0: Not running away. Not covering up.
4: Got your Dean and DeLucas right here.
3: I think he's thinking that maybe somebody would be like, oh, I'm interested, you know, kind of thing. Yeah.
0: The woman comes to the door.
3: Why else do you do it?
0: Why else would you do it?
4: I've always thought that would be a good hook. Be the Domino's man.
3: What?
1: 800-800-7234. And you know we're live because that blind, horny old man sitting up in Pittsburgh with his with really dark glasses on and his pants around his ankles, blind Dorian, is right here on the air with us. Good morning, Dorian.
4: Wow.
5: Good morning to you, John.
1: Earl, dope smuggling, sex trafficking, blind guy
4: from
1: Pittsburgh. Good news. What's the good news?
5: Deb's flying a bonanza now. So I bought a 10-hour block, and she's halfway to her single engine land. And as soon as she gets that, I'll put her in my 421 with a real 421 guy in the right seat. And then
1: you were supposed to send pictures. You'd have it send pictures. Yeah. We've been talking about these pretty girls.
5: They get paid for their pictures.
1: I don't need nude pictures. I'm just talking about pictures.
5: John, they get paid for pictures.
1: That's BS, Dorian. They've got Instagrams. You're getting lied to. You're Helen Keller. You can't see. I'm your teacher. I'm telling you. You're getting lied to.
5: Well, what can I do about it, though? I mean, they're my girls. They got all the money together. I got the whole for $75,000.
1: Just tell them to send us their Instagram. I mean, what good loving stripper doesn't want to promote her own Instagram? They might not even be strippers. They might not even be real. Are you okay, Dorian?
3: He's getting mad.
5: No, John, I'll tell you what. You got me thinking now. Maybe I'm being confused.
1: Yeah.
5: Maybe they're confusing me.
1: I can tell you this for a fact. Hang on. Guys, especially East Coast guys, you know the deal. Okay, Dorian is a blind man. He's 75 years old. I'm sure you're older or younger than that. Don't correct me. Let me talk. Dorian's a blind man. He's 75 years old. He was a dope runner in the 70s for Escobar. And he did his time. He lives up in Pittsburgh. He stays at the Topless Joint. And he feeds the pigeons, and he's had them for a long time. He's bought an airplane, and he's teaching them. He's getting them flying lessons, and he's a great guy. He's a big Pittsburgh fan, but he hadn't seen any of these girls that he keeps up. And I'm telling, do you think that? And I asked him to ask them to send us some photos or their Instagram handles down to the show, and they're giving them business and saying they can't do it. Call in, tell me if you think they're real. If you got advice, that's Dorian. Hold tight. This is the advice for Dorian Weekend.
3: He's getting way madder.
1: He sounds like he's going into labor.
0: You're giving him $75,000 and you can't get a snapshot.
3: Man, I would, there's something. There may be a scam here. Poor guy. That would suck.
4: Well, but, I mean, he hasn't got a lot of use for a snapshot, though.
1: No.
0: But he's asking. This is the man who's giving you $75,000. Hey, can I get a picture of you? No. Just saying.
4: Charlie's troubled.
3: Yeah.
4: As he never makes that sound.
3: Unless he's troubled. Unless he's troubled. They're taking advantage of him is what they're doing.
0: Yeah.
1: Maybe.
0: Maybe not.
1: Let's see what the listeners have to say. 800-800-7234, 800-800-RADIO. I can't believe that this old blind bastard in Pittsburgh is buying poontang with hundreds, and he's blind. I mean, if you were blind and you were kind of rich, what flavor poontang would you buy, JD?
0: Oh, my God. You get the 25-year-old blonde cheerleader. I mean, it's pretty simple.
1: You can just dream it up, right?
0: Absolutely.
1: Dream up whatever you want.
0: Yeah. Oh, God. The mind just wanders.
1: Remember the Craig Gass fellow that came in?
0: Sure.
1: I don't know. He called in a month ago.
0: Yep.
1: He was King of Queens. He was on Stern Show forever.
0: Yeah.
1: Lots of impersonations. He's coming in this morning.
0: Today?
1: He's going to be riding along with us for most of the show, starting in just a minute. New Yorkers. New Yorkers, you New York keeps. Yeah, your boy's coming on. And then he's going to, I'm going to try to convert him because he's going to stay here over the weekend and play at the Country Roadhouse here on Sunday.
0: Awesome.
1: So,
0: great weekend.
1: Yep. My name's John Clay Wolf. 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
7: This

0: Morning, everybody. How the hell are you? We are live. We are live. And we are here for you. You miserable, miserable bastards.
1: Boom, shakalaka, boom.
0: We've got Craig Gass in the studio with us from New York City. We had him checked for ticks and crabs at the gate.
1: Good. We always do. Guests.
0: You know, Craig, we didn't really have you checked for crabs at the gate, but we should have. But
1: God.
0: You know, where did crabs start?
1: Where do they start, or did they start?
0: Where did they start? I mean, like, there has to be the first person with crabs. You get it from a dog. And why can't you get rid of them quickly? I've not had them, but I have. You have had
2: high school. I had a wonderful high school.
0: Good morning, Craig Gass. You had crabs in high school, and how was it to get rid of those crabs?
2: I had a really cool friend named Mike. I want to say his last name so badly. And Mike was, for some reason, cooler than the rest of all of us in high school. And he said, "Ah, dude, you got crap, dude. What you need, dude? Dude, we'll, dude, now I've let's go to Walgreens and we go to Walgreens. You go, yeah. You just need a shampoo. Where is this shampoo? Excuse me, ma'am.
3: Oh, here we go.
2: My friend has crabs. I'm trying to find it. And I went, oh my God, what are you doing? Like, yeah. And that is when Mike stopped being the coolest guy I'd ever met.
1: Right.
2: But yeah, it's a great question. How does it end up in that area?
0: Where does it start? And where does it end?
2: Yeah. I don't know.
1: Early human ancestors likely contracted the parasites by sleeping in abandoned nests built by gorillas in trees and the grounds 3 million
0: don't
1: years ago.
0: Don't be a racist, JD.
1: I'm going to comment on ahead. That. Go ahead. That's it. That's 3 million years ago. That's what Google AI says.
4: You know, Steely Dan had a song that was rejected for the Gaucho album called "You Don't Know If You Got the Crabs or the Crabs Got You."
0: How long did it take you to get rid of your crabs?
2: Well, once I got that Craig shampoo, Gass. It was, yeah. Hey, everybody, Craig Gass with crabs.
1: Come on,
2: the crabs expert. Yeah, it was in high school, and I guess it was a common thing to get when you're a teenager. It's weird. There's like these STDs. You get crabs and what is that one that it's more common in teenagers and senior citizens than it is anyone. Chlamydia, that's the other
1: chlamydia.
2: One. Chlamydia and crabs. More common in senior citizens and teenagers. And once you got the shampoo, they're gone.
0: Charlotte in Manhattan, have you ever had crabs?
5: Unbelievable. So you guys, sorry, I called about the talk about marriage, right? And we're from Vermont, and we have to come to New York. We got kids who live here. We hate it. So I'll let you know at the start. It's a bigoted call. But I tried to call about the marriage thing because I'm so bored because I've been in the car like 7 hours. And you guys went yammering on in such crude, rude, ignorant, stupid, slimy ways that I thought, no wonder no one's getting married. Is this a dating pool? I wouldn't get married either. I might be a lesbian. You guys are awful. This is gross. And who is your audience?
2: Crabs people.
0: She's one of yours, man. You got her. Match your pictures to your batter. She's Manhattan.
5: I'm a teacher, and I have junior high boys that sound exactly like you, but you sound like you've grown up. So I don't know what to make of this. Should we just hang it up? Don't go to school, just tell jokes outside and fart? I mean, what is this?
0: All right. What age did you lose your virginity?
2: It's a great...
5: Hey, you got those.
0: She's got a point. She's got a point. She hung up.
1: Wow.
0: I knew when you did that, Turley, you prick, you knock her out. You know, there's a fine line of walking these lesbians down a row. And we had her right there in the alley, and then you knocked her out with the "When did you lose your virginity?" Why'd you do that? Why don't you have better sensitivity than that?
6: Because I'm a 12-year-old, apparently. Apparently, yeah.
0: Charlotte, call back. I already miss you. 800-800-7234-800-800-RADIO.
2: Yeah, I wanted to hear more from that lady. That was crazy.
0: So she's a Manhattan teacher.
2: Mm-hmm.
0: She accidentally turned on the radio. She was so disgusted.
1: What is that, my bro?
0: She decided to call in and sit on hold for a while. Yeah. And then Turley had to hit her with the... What's the drop so everybody knows it's not me?
6: What age did you lose your virginity?
0: He uses that at bad times.
6: I would say they're good times.
0: 800-800-7234-800-800-RADIO. I've never had crabs, but... I was talking to a friend last night that had.
1: Oh, dude.
0: And he had it a while back.
2: And by the way, the pauses are appropriate when you're talking about crabs. You really have to slow walk this conversation.
1: Very slow walk.
0: How did the first crab start? Why can't you fog them out? What's the first thing you realize when you have crabs? Like when you stop saying, oh my God, I actually yep, have crabs. It's just little things like that. How much time have I got? I got 4 minutes before we go to the next gig and play a song to reset. How was your gig last night? Is it in McKinney, Texas?
2: I did a stand-up comedy show at a place called the Comedy Arena in McKinney, Texas. It was wonderful.
0: Really?
2: Yeah, it was a lot of fun. Started out with a crazy personal story that's...
0: Oh, no, let's not go there. Oh, my God, dramatic pause. Oh, my God, I never put out on the first day.
2: Right. No, it's pretty crazy. I won an argument that...
0: With a Jewish woman over 65.
2: From 20 years ago is when I won the argument. I won this argument because we got in this... I did a show in Anchorage, Alaska. Never been to Anchorage. And my ex wanted to go to Anchorage with me. And I said, sure, you can come along. She wanted to see Anchorage. And as soon as we got there, we went straight to the comedy club that I was going to be performing at. It's actually a concert venue. And met a local comedian while we were there. Talked to him for about 30 minutes. His name was Matt Becker. Matt with one T. Get out of the venue. Get in the rental car. My ex looks at me and goes, I like him. And I looked at her and I went, he's creepy. And she was like, what do you mean creepy? He's got a dark energy. He's got a weird creepy. And we got in this argument that we got into many times where she kept telling me in the relationship, you think you have intuition and you don't. But I had this weird feeling about this guy, Matt Becker. I just felt really weird about it. It felt so good to be on stage last night and say, ladies and gentlemen, you don't have to do it now. But at some point tonight, I want you to open up your phones and go to your Twitter.
1: God.
2: And when you do, I specifically want you to go to the Twitter page for the Anchorage Police Department tonight. And I want you to scroll up a little bit until you see where the Anchorage Police Department put out a flurry of tweets saying to be on the lookout for a man in Anchorage who is on a murder spree.
0: Oh.
2: He's got a list of people he wants to kill, and he's killing everybody. And you need to be on the lookout for a man by the name of Matt Becker.
0: With one T.
2: Matt with one T. He went on to kill several people, and it's a terrible story. But here's how much I love being right. I cannot tell you the joy of being able to call an ex from 20 years ago, and to hear her pick up the phone with like a question mark in her voice, like, hello, and to be able to go, aha! Guess who has intuition? Like, I know there were people in 1940s Germany that were like, I told you not to buy that guy's paintings. He was weird. You know what I mean? Oh, so, yes. So I know there's people out there that are like me. You're sensitive. You have feelings about people, and maybe there's people in your life who doubt you. And my sincere hope for all of you is that a lot of people get murdered so that you can feel the satisfaction of knowing.
0: In other news, in Joe in Twinsburg, Ohio, what's your quick message?
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0: could see
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3: Nick in Oregon, this is the lightning round. But you have an important message for the community here, and I'd like... Can you hold on a minute until we get to the next segment?
4: Yeah.
3: Can you tell everybody real quick what the topic is?
4: Yeah, I got chlamydia from a tractor.
3: Okay. Chris in Virginia, 22 Highlander Platinum, 35,000 mile, four-wheel drive, leather roof nav, wants 38 to 40. 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
5: It's too damn high.
3: I wish I would have read that part before I took it there. I mean, I'll do, where are you located?
4: I am in Arlington, Virginia. This is my dad's car. He passed back in May on my birthday, unfortunately.
3: Will you take 35 grand for it?
4: Geez, CarMax offered 37.
3: Yeah, but they always offer things on paper. You haven't been there yet, and you get there and they change it.
4: I have been there.
3: Okay, then why didn't you sell it?
4: I was thinking of buying it, and I decided not to. The emotional. You know, in Virginia, they tax your car for the amount you bring it into state, so that would have been $1,500 a year for the rest of my life.
3: How far away? Where do you live? I don't need your address and your phone number. Just like what area of Virginia?
4: I am 5 minutes from the Pentagon.
3: Turley, how far is he from
6: Alexandria?
3: Our drop?
6: Alexandria, he's not far.
3: Well, I mean, what's not far? Is that 5 minutes, 20 minutes, 37 minutes?
6: 30?
3: Okay.
4: Probably 20 minutes to the
3: Alexandria.
4: That part of Alexandria.
3: Are you a top secret minutes. Government employee?
4: I am not.
3: Damn. I was going to give you some extra money to help me out. Okay. I'll 37's fine. I know they're there. If you want to sell it to us, run it over to us Monday morning or today. Do you want to get a check today?
4: Yeah, let me confirm with my sisters. I'm sure they'll be good with it.
3: I'm going to have somebody contact you right now and go ahead and get your VIN number and some pictures and everything ready. Okay?
4: Okay.
3: Thanks, man. 800-800-7234, 800-800-RADIO. Mike in New Hershey. Where's New Hershey?
7: New Jersey.
3: Okay, it says Hershey. 02 Mustang GT, 74,000 miles. Just off the top of my head, if it's super duper duper, is it, so 03 is the Terminator. This is not the Terminator. This is not a SVT. It's a regular one. What's this car worth? 7,500?
7: Sure. It's a convertible.
3: Go to GiveMeTheVIN.com and load it up. I want to buy it. Leroy in Nashville.
8: Hello.
3: Are you a car nut?
8: I am.
3: Okay, so I was in your town yesterday, and are you aware of the triple crown of rotting going on today?
8: Yes, I am, and unfortunately, I keep my wife happy being a flea market vendor, and I'm at the other end of the county from that.
3: Man, it was good. It still is good, and it's going on today at the, is it called the Nashville Super Speedway?
8: Yeah, I don't know. They change the name every now and then, so I guess that's what they call it.
3: It's where the NASCAR is, and I was there yesterday, and I had to get back to do this show to entertain your ass so I could buy your car on the radio. I'd rather be there. Anyway, guys, if you don't have any Saturday plans in the Tennessee area, you need to get in the car and go to the NASCAR track outside of Nashville and go to the Triple Crown of Rodding, and it is the nicest, highest-cut car show. Like SEMA? It's almost like that because all the best builders in the country come and they go to this one for reasons I'll explain in a minute. But Leroy, 09 Z06 was 17 and a 22 Macan Porsche. I want both of them. And I want you to go to GiveMeTheVIN.com and load them up because I'm out of time. Hey, is the Macan a GTS, the Porsche?
8: No, it's an F spec like a GTS.
3: Because the price you want for it is high. So I figured it had some extra gear. You know, like... You know, like, have you ever hired a prostitute, Leroy?
9: And your last name, if you could, Leroy.
3: And just, you know, like if the boobs are a little better, it costs a little more, right? And your car costs a little more. Yeah, so I was figuring it might have a little more boob on it. Yeah. But I got to see pictures. Yeah. You know, Leroy, we can't, I don't want to make sure you're not a catfish and you're catfishing me. I got to see some pictures of it. So go to givemethevin.com and load it up. 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

0: You have to be ready for anything when you have kids. One time my son was 4 years old. We came back from the drugstore at the mall. He pulls a candy bar out of his pocket. Now, I didn't buy him a candy bar. I knew he didn't pay for it. So we jump back in the car. We drive back to the mall. And this time, we went to a jewelry store. You get a strike while the iron's hot.
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0: You're hot.
1: I never know when we're on or off anymore. You know, speaking of yesterday, I'm sitting at the Nashville Super Speedway.
0: Yes.
1: It's a big place. You've been to Texas Motor Speedway here. And I'm on one of those big stages that they build at the
0: big ones, right? Concert stage.
1: And they've got my... Here's the truth. I was going to lie to y'all.
0: Huh.
1: I was going to do a hour of show yesterday with Chip Foose from 9 to 10. And we were going to pre-record it live from the Triple Crown of Rotting, which is going on right now.
0: Sure.
1: And then play it this morning so that it would be like a promo remote for them, for people that want to go to the show right now. They'd hear it on 105.9 The Rock in Nashville and Chattanooga and everywhere else.
0: Right. That'd be cool.
1: And they had it on the PA, in a big PA, like a concert PA, which was,
0: Lord.
1: It really wasn't bad.
0: Wow.
2: Okay, you didn't have...
1: But so Bobbo knew that we were pre-recording, so we weren't live. Mm-hmm. But he didn't understand that I was very live. I'm sitting on a large stage in front of a lot of people with like the largest sound system I've ever been plugged into in my life. And I've been doing this 20 years.
0: Yeah.
1: And I'm like, okay, let's go. And so like when he would make, when things would go wrong, he would talk down to me, not down, like down mic. Hey, let's do this again.
0: Down line.
1: Yeah. And we weren't recording Yellowstone. Like, cut two, we're going to go again. And the producer started getting mad. He's like, dude, this is a national event. There's people everywhere. They don't know what the hell's going on. What are y'all doing? I was like, just turn me off the PA.
0: Sure.
1: Right? Because Foose, he gets sleepy. You know how those celebrities are.
0: Sure.
1: Sometimes they're not on time.
0: That's...
1: So he didn't show up. Right?
0: He didn't show up.
1: He didn't show up.
0: Sleepy.
1: And so I'm sitting there trying to do the show by myself with very limited equipment.
0: Yep.
1: And Bobbo and I did not go through our dance moves. Like, bring me in and bring me out like we're live radio.
0: Got it.
1: And it just kind of turned into a cluster. And then I said, hey, let's just wrap this up. And
0: it's not working.
1: I'll do it tomorrow live. I'm going home. I'm going to be right here with y'all right now.
0: Boom.
1: And then Foose shows up. And the guy that was throwing such a bitch says, hey, can I talk to you for a minute, to Chip? And he, because I had to get off that big stage at 10 o'clock because he had a lot of bookings every 15 minutes.
0: Every 15.
1: People are paying to be on this stage. People, you know, there's a lot going on here. Okay. So can I talk to you a minute? So that guy has a podcast also that runs the production. Mm-hmm. And he brings Foose up on the stage. He sits there with him for 45 minutes so he can report his podcast. So he took my guest.
0: Oh, wow. Just stole the guest.
1: He did.
0: Okay.
1: But I let it happen. But it was like, okay, whatever. I mean, Chip's a good friend. He'd be up here anytime. Sure. No big deal.
0: And
1: really, the reason I was there was to promote this event for these guys because I really like them.
0: Got it.
1: And it was cool. And I'm telling you right now, if you're around the Tennessee area... Well, the Tennessee area is the Nashville area.
0: Nashville,
1: go
0: get off
1: drive
0: the area.
1: There now. It is if you're car fishing on it, Craig. And I was also there to promote my event that is October 17th. I don't know if you see that flyer in front of you.
3: Yeah,
1: called Throttle Fest.
3: Yeah, looks like
1: so
3: a fun time.
1: Chip and Rollins and some other guys are coming, and we're going to have our event here. Last year, 6,000 people in that little ass town that you were in last night.
3: Yep.
1: So you did a gig. So Craig...
0: Craig Gass is
1: playing in this little town Sunday at the Walnut Springs Roadhouse. If you go to getgass2s.com, you can buy tickets or buy them at the door. We will be there. What time is that?
3: 7 p.m. show.
1: Okay.
3: If you're a fan of any of the shows I've been on, King of Queens, Sex and the City, Family Guy, American Dad, you'll love the show.
1: What'd you do on Family Guy?
3: I do celebrity voices on Family Guy, American Dad. They brought me in to do... that's a lot of the stuff that I do. I'm a comedian who's known for doing voices. And so I do a lot of cartoon work. And the stuff I do on the Howard Stern Show is celebrity voices. It's usually the same homework assignment. So I'll go, hey, here's a celebrity. Can you learn this so that we can do some horrible things with this?
1: Okay.
3: And I usually can. I've always been able to do any voice that I hear because... Did we cover this about my family?
1: Yes, like a month ago when you called in. Like,
3: okay.
1: You were the youngest and everybody was busting balls and you were trying to get attention as a young man.
3: No, everyone was deaf.
1: That's right.
0: Really?
1: Even better. Even better.
0: Really?
3: My mom, my dad, and my sister were all, they're all completely deaf. My mom was born completely deaf from a birth defect. My dad was born with all of his hearing. Then he got in an accident when he was a kid, popped out his eardrums, and so he had to go to deaf schools. They had my sister first. My sister's born with my mom's genes, completely deaf. I'm born with my dad's genes. So I'm the only one in my family who can hear, and I couldn't learn how to talk. For my family, I learned how to talk by watching TV and I copied all the voices I heard on TV and never got an accent from the Bronx. And I pointed out last month that everybody in the Bronx, and it's true, sounds like Tracy Morgan.
2: Everybody in the Bronx, they talk like this, whether you black or white, male or female. That's crazy.
3: So the weirder the voice, the easier it is for me to do it. You know, Christopher Walken
4: is kind of great. Stop and go kind of voice where he'll talk every once in a while. He'll stop and then he'll keep going.
3: So cartoons, you know, whatever, like they'll hit me up. My first episode of Family Guy, have you met anyone, John, that you've had on your show that you were so excited that you thought, man, I think I kind of overshot and got too excited about having that guy on my show? Because you get to meet a lot of people.
1: Probably. I can't think of it right now, but yes. Let's just say yes.
3: Okay, because I've been lucky that every TV show I've been on has been a wildly popular show. King of Queens, Sex and the City, Law and Order. I never watched those TV shows, but mm-hmm. Family Guy.
1: That's the one you liked.
3: Oh, yeah.
1: And Seth, man, he's on.
3: And my first recording session was with Seth.
1: Okay.
3: The whole session lasted like 5 minutes. It was just Seth MacFarlane kept doing one line as Peter Griffin, where he kept saying, "This is crazier than when Al Pacino was a slumlord laundromat tenant." And then they cut to me as Al Pacino, surrounded by a bunch of broken down washers and dryers, going,
2: "You're out of order. And you're out of order. And you're all out of order."
3: And we did that three times. It took three takes. And then Seth MacFarlane goes, "All right, man, I think we're good." But I was so nervous because I thought, we're going to be friends now.
1: Right.
3: Because we're working together. So I stood up and I went, "All right, so you want to hang out?" Or what do you mean hang out? I go, I don't know. You want to grab a coffee or something? And he goes, "I got to work." And I said, "Okay, do you want me to leave?" And he goes, "Yeah, get the hell out of here." No, oh my God. And I grabbed my papers, I walked out, and they didn't call me. I never heard from them again for like 6 months. And then Linda, the casting director who offered me the job, she finally started calling me again and saying, "Hey, Craig, can you do this voice or this voice or this voice?" And every time she called me, I said, I can do any voice that you want. And every time they bring me back in to do another recording session, Seth MacFarlane's never around. It's always this guy, Mike Henry, who does the voice of Cleveland and the creepy old guy. And every time I see him, I go, "Hey, Mike, is
1: Seth around?"
3: "Seth around?" Yeah. He goes, "Don't worry about Seth. We'll get you out of here real quick." So yeah. You mean, come out to the saloon tomorrow night. It's going to be a
1: Sunday.
3: Sunday night.
1: Wait, tomorrow night.
3: Tomorrow night.
1: I forgot what day it is.
5: Saturday.
3: Yeah, Sunday night. It's a lot of impressions and a lot of stories about people who I do impressions of. I'm excited to get out there.
5: How fun.
1: I want to talk today. I mean, later. We've got hours, right? So we're just getting the show started. But I'm a big Artie Lane fan.
3: Love Artie.
1: And you know him decent?
3: Sure.
1: Or more, yeah. More than decent?
3: Yeah, I mean, you know. He's
1: better than you know Seth?
3: Oh, yeah. God, that still
1: okay,
3: hurts.
1: We'll get to that more when we get back. We've got Craig Gass here, getgass.com.
3: That's
1: two
3: crazy.
1: S's. So people in the Texas area that would like to come see Craig. No, people in Dallas-Fort Worth. It's in Walnut Springs, Texas, Walnut Springs Roadhouse. He's playing here tomorrow night, and I'll be there too because I like comedians. We'll be right back. My name's John Clay Wolf. This is the John Clay Wolf Show.
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4: Windy in New York City. Your car's too high. An 01 Z3 with 116 is not worth 18 grand.
5: Okay.
4: I'm sorry. If
5: what
4: it was an M. If it was an MZ3, it wouldn't be worth 18 grand.
5: Okay, so it's got the M. It originally came with an M steering wheel and some M things because M didn't come out until after 2001.
4: Right.
5: In late 2001, he actually ordered it and got it in 2000. And he had the same color car,
4: Windy.
5: 3 years prior.
4: Windy.
5: With the hard top.
4: Windy.
5: And when he, yeah.
4: Okay, listen.

0: worth 20 grand, nobody will ever know. Everybody will be happy. Oh. And it's just we're so far away on price.
1: No problem.
0: Thank you.
1: No
0: problem. All right. Was that a nice way to do that?
2: That was a very,
0: thank you.
3: Very diplomatic.
0: Thank you.
4: You're so grown now.
0: Thank you. I'm trying. I'm really, the therapy's yeah. coming through.
2: Grown now? How would you handle it before?
0: Oh, just.
2: Oh.
0: Just, So, Gass, you're a comedian. Craig Gass, he's playing at the Roadhouse Saturday night. He's got a corporate.
2: Sunday night.
0: Sunday night. Yeah. Golly. He's got a getgass.com. You're part of the Stern Show.
2: Yes. And
0: are you still?
2: Yeah, I rejoined the Howard Stern Show for the first time in 20 years, 2 years ago. I was gone. I just thought, all right, they picked Artie. And because I was, they had me coming in. I started working with Howard in 1995.
0: Okay.
2: Where I started doing a pretty. A pretty dark piece.
0: Okay.
2: Every time a bad person died, someone that we could all agree, like, all right, that was a bad, like Jeffrey Dahmer.
0: Right. He's a bad person.
2: But that's a bad person. Okay. We could all agree Jeffrey Dahmer's a bad person. So when someone like that died, I would write some jokes and I'd go on the air the next day and I would call in as Sam Kinison calling live from the gates of hell.
4: Ah,
2: wow. And I go, hey guys, it's Sam Kinison, and I'm down here in hell, and Jeffrey Dahmer just came down here, and this guy's already looking at my ass like it's a T-bone. Oh! Sam Kinison, by the way, you just always wonder what would he be like today in this world.
5: Yeah.
2: And he's like, yeah, I guess people are woke. Yeah, sure. I guess maybe if I was woke, I wouldn't have gotten that car accident. Oh! One of the darkest things I've ever heard was an interview with Bob Costas and Sam Kinison, where Bob said, I used to watch you back in the 80s, and your entire act was based on that day's obituaries. And I never heard this, by the way, until Sam explained. He goes, oh, my God, I haven't thought about that in a long time. And apparently, Sam Kinison, in his early days, would walk on stage with today's obituaries.
0: Jeez.
2: And go, hey, folks, I want to thank you guys for supporting stand-up comedy. My name's Sam Kinison. Thank you for coming out. Thank you for supporting comedy. I'll tell you a couple of people you won't be seeing here tonight. He'd start reading the names of people who just died, like Esther Goldberg.
5: Yeah.
2: No, she's not. She didn't catch the bus. She's not here. But apparently, if you want to see her work, it's going to be on display on Sunday at Evergreen Mortuary. Oh! Oh, God. Yeah, really, really dark material. And then I started getting, once we kept developing this Sam Kinison character, then I started calling in as, remember at one point I was doing Dennis Miller, and then I started doing this thing where Al Pacino had a kid. So we started doing Al Pacino's baby, where it was just, man, you're Al Pacino's baby. What do you like to do for fun? I like to pee. You like to pee? I love to pee and suck on, you know, whatever. But, and he eventually started having me come in when Jackie Martling quit. And he said, why don't you just come in for 2 days? Let's just see if there's any chemistry.
0: Right.
2: And that 2 days turned into 2 days a week for almost an entire year of 2001. And then they started bringing in Adam Carolla, mm-hmm. Jimmy Kimmel, Doug Stanhope, Dave Chappelle, and Jeffrey Ross. And then Artie started coming in. And I noticed that Artie started getting 2 days a week. I was coming in every Monday and Tuesday. Mm-hmm. Artie was coming in every Thursday and Friday. And they were only rotating on Wednesday now. And then they gave Artie the gig. And I thought, all right, well, I guess I'll move on. And I started doing TV, and mm-hmm. and then 20 years later, they said, hey, would you want to start doing some voice stuff with us again? And then I came right back in. So it's been a trip.
0: So now that the schedule's changed to 1 day a week, are you going to do 1 day a week with them?
2: Yeah, well, when he has me on, it's every couple of months, they'll say, come on in and do like a full week with us, which for the last few years, a full week has been Monday through Wednesday.
0: Right.
2: So I haven't gotten confirmation that it's only going to be Monday,
0: mm-hmm.
2: but if it's a Monday, then I'll be sitting in on a Monday. And it's every couple of months now he has me sit in. So.
0: And so you live in the Bronx?
2: I grew up in the Bronx. Now I split my time between Vegas mm-hmm. and New York. But Vegas is home for me.
0: It's like how long does it take you to get from your house to the Sirius studio? Or do you just dial
2: in? Oh, nobody. Yeah, it's I

0: do it on Zoom.
1: Okay.
0: And same for voiceovers, by the way. A lot of voiceover work is done. Everybody's got their home setups, you know, and I'll set it up on GarageBand.
1: So, Artie, are y'all friends or do you just know him well because he knocked you out of the gig?
0: We've always, like, just been friends. We've done gigs together, and he's always been really nice to me. Yeah.
1: How do we get him to pop out and start working again? Is it impossible?
0: He is the ultimate hermit now. He does not go out or do anything, which is a bummer because he's got so many fans.
1: Right.
0: And they all... I've never known a guy that's a famous guy where I constantly hear from people where they go... How is he? Is he okay? Like, people feel like he's their cousin.
1: Right.
0: They're so concerned about him, you know? And he just stopped doing comedy, stopped doing everything. And he's just a hermit. He really, really just has...
1: he just did a good job of dragging everyone into a relatable part of their life. You know, his dad falls off the ladder and he gets paralyzed. He's taking care of his dad. He's a fan. He's a baseball guy. It was just the way he would tell the stories drug us in where we felt like we were his cousin.
0: He was the most working class. He was the perfect representation of Howard's audience. He was just a working class guy, a blue collar guy with a lot of problems.
1: Right.
0: you know? And I love that about him. But yeah, I mean, there's been some crazy moments I've had in Howard's studio. I was just telling somebody last night, they said they had visited Vegas and went to Puppetry of the Penis. And I remember the Puppetry of the Penis guys came in and Howard said, so how does this work? And they said, oh, well, we take our penises and we just put them in different shapes. You mind if we just pull them out and we'll just show you some stuff and maybe you can guess what we're doing? And we went, yeah, sure. And these guys take their pants off and we're watching. And this guy starts wrapping his thing around and it got really quiet. And I went, is that a hamburger? And he goes, yes. And I went, oh, and I high-fived Howard. I went, that's a hamburger. I told you it's a hamburger. I started getting excited about being able to recognize. You know, I was like,
1: the shapes of penises.
0: Yeah, and I go, sailboat? Sailboat! That's a sailboat! That's a sailboat! We're high-fiving, looking at these guys' penises. It is, you know, and moments like that you could only have on Howard's show, you know?
1: We're here with Craig Gass. He's a stand-up comedian. He does a lot of voice work in a lot of films that you've seen. He is in the studio with us in Texas today, and he's playing at the Walnut Springs Roadhouse tomorrow night right down the street, and I'm going to be there and looking forward to it. So what you were on Stern, more serious or more terrestrial?
0: More terrestrial.
1: What's the moment that you're like, okay, were there so many moments where you thought y'all were going to get whacked that there's too many to think of? Or was there one where you're like, we are going to get a violation, we're going to get canceled, something bad's going to happen?
0: The day that Gene Simmons showed up to confront me about my impression of him. Okay. He showed up at the studio. I started doing an impression of Gene Simmons. I said something to Howard off the air. I said, hey, did you see the interview with Kiss by chance over the weekend? He goes, what interview? And I go, man, those guys are so incredible, man. They're the most confident guys in the world. And then we get back from commercial and he said, hey, you got to hear Craig tell this story about Kiss. He's a big Kiss fan. Mm-hmm. And the Gene Simmons voice became a character on the show, which, by the way, I can teach anyone to do a Gene Simmons impression. All you have to do is listen to Benjamin Netanyahu. It's the same voice. Hi, this is Benjamin Netanyahu from Kiss. It's the same voice. So I started doing this impression of Gene Simmons where every time we had a music guest in the studio, I would constantly interrupt the music guest as Gene Simmons, and I tried to sell him crappy Kiss products, just anything I could think of off the top of my head. And we didn't know at the time, the real Gene Simmons started getting hate mail because of the stuff I was saying. And then one morning, Gary, our producer, came in and said, hey guys, we got a problem. Gene Simmons from Kiss, he just walked in the building and he wants to beat the hell out of Craig right now. It was like, what? He's here. And then he confronted me, and then he started selling us Kiss products, including a Kiss casket, to which Howard kept going, wait a minute, do you really have a casket? Like, are you doing what Craig does, or do you really have a casket for sale? And he goes, no, I really, it's a Kiss casket. It's $5,000. And I grabbed another microphone and I said, you know, Howard, for $1 million, I will throw Ace Frehley into the casket and you can spend eternity spooning with Kiss.
1: 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Everybody else, hang tight. We'll be right back. I wanna give it all to you
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1: Morning, everybody. Yes, we're live. Yes, it is September 12th, and we are happy to be here. 57 years ago today, in the past, or through the past, darkly, Big Hits Volume 2 was released. Number one, number two in both the U.S. and the U.K. A compilation album on a retread, which normally doesn't hit that hard on a re-release, and it did here. And we have our own Keith Richards here in the studio to celebrate this moment with us. Good morning, Keith Richards.
2: How's my parents?
1: That's good. Do you remember this moment in your history?
2: How many years ago was it again?
1: 57 years ago.
2: Oh, 57. How old was I? I was 57.
1: How old are you now?
2: What was the album you said we made?
1: Through the Past Darkly.
2: Oh, Through the Past Darkly.
1: It was competing with ABBA Gold. Same kind of music.
2: About the same like that. That was probably like our 17th greatest hits album or something like that. Brian Jones had, you know, amazing music after we decided to be a 10-bit psychedelic. Taking a bit of the LSD. Have you had it?
1: I've never had LSD.
2: You should have it. You look like you're on it now.
3: Guys, I was just downstairs grabbing coffee. You'll never guess who just walked in. Gene Simmons is here.
1: No.
3: Yes.
1: Stop it.
3: I swear to God.
2: Oh, Gene Simmons, she's a lovely actress. I thought she died.
3: Gene Simmons from Kiss.
2: Gene Simmons from Kiss.
3: He was right behind me. Hey, Gene.
1: Come on in.
3: Look
1: Gene.
3: At this. Gene.
4: Hi, guys. How are you?
3: Good. Great.
4: Keith, good to see you.
2: Look at you, mate. You're taller than I thought. You know, I've only seen like action for you.
4: The great thing about the Rolling Stones is a lot of people steal from Kiss. But when the Rolling Stones do it, you put your own touch to it. And that's why I salute you.
2: That's because I'm an actual guitarist, you know, like that. Right. Your lot, you made the things with the light, you got a star on your eyes.
4: That's right.
2: Why didn't you wear the makeup, love? You look fine if it, right? And the boots spitting blood, and like, I love that. I wanted to do it.
4: You can do it right now for $49.95. Go to kissonline.com and click on my codpiece. And you can do the things that even Keith Richards wants to do.
2: I think we should. Sherry, get Mick on the phone. We're going to do the make. We tried the makeup once, and Mick was terribly allergic to the silver painting Rex they made, right? And his half of his face fell off. It looked like a leprosy. Have you seen the leprosy?
3: I've seen
2: right?
3: leprosy, yeah.
2: It's like it fell off. Oh,
4: leprosy was one of the original characters in Kiss. There was the Catman, the Starman, and the leprosy.
2: Right, you had the leprosy as well.
4: Right.
2: We should have done it at the time, but we were between albums, right?
4: I got leprosy from a wonderful girl in Little Rock, Arkansas.
2: It took him 3 days to grow it back on the top end, right? Because he took my advice for the only time in his life, and he took the only thing that cures leprosy in a cosmetic nature, right? Just a large amount, a copious amount of raw opium is what he's got to take. And he did it, right? But you lot, with the makeup and the smoke and drums and all that, don't like that. What is your drummer's name?
4: Peter Chris.
2: You know, he owes me $500.
4: Same.
2: We had a bet on the Lakers game back in 1979. I was spending a little time in Los Angeles because I am a jet setter. And I've never had the leprosy, but I've had the crabs a time or two, right?
1: We're here with Gene Simmons the great Keith Richards. This is quite a moment. This is one of the largest moments on the John Clayville Show we've ever had. This, I mean, to be blessed with rock royalty. Gods,
4: yeah. John, can I be serious for 1 second?
1: Yes.
4: I have to salute Keith Richards.
1: Okay.
4: And the entire Rolling Stones catalog might be the greatest rock albums of all time. Would you not agree?
1: Absolutely.
4: And that's why they're available for a limited time at kissonline.com. 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
1: God. Keith, do you think that you would have made more money in life if you were the promoter like Gene is?
2: No doubt about it, but having taken the time like that, and I'm a bit of a creative Bob as well, but you know, you've got your creative side as well, you know. Such poetry. God of Thunder, as if that's not enough, right? Wait till I get to it, right? Uh-huh. God of Thunder and Rock and Roll, right?
4: That's right.
2: Calling Dr. Love. Not beautiful. It's the Brian Jones type of thing that we're missing today, right? Back in the day, but we had good songs, but never anything like, I know you love Sympathy for the Devil, right?
4: Of course.
2: Mick was always afraid to sing it, and bad things happened every time he sung it in public. That's true.
4: Keith, can I ask you a question? Because we do the same thing. We're both in rock bands, and I wonder, are you like me when you get on stage and you see 20,000 hot, half-naked women out there? Are you thinking the same thing I'm thinking? How many of these whores got in for free? Are you thinking that?
2: I never thought about it, but I noticed them, you know. We've got a good selection of birds at the show, but they're all 65. Mm-hmm. So, but I like that. I like that. I've been around it, and I've found they've got skills. But generally, going on stage, I've had quite a bit of cocaine. Right? Don't tell me why. Because I quit cocaine.
3: You quit?
2: Yeah, yesterday at about 7 yeah, p.m. Because that's why I've got my parrot with me, because he...
3: Parrot?
2: He makes sure I don't lose my cocaine.
3: Oh.
4: You know, Keith is bringing up a very serious subject, and I don't want to joke about drug and alcohol addiction. It's a very serious problem in America. It's a serious problem around the world, which is why we've opened the Ace Frehley Drug and Alcohol Center right now for $20,000. You got a drug problem? Are you thinking about having a drug problem? Come to the Ace Frehley Drug and Alcohol Center for a limited time. You can come in and get help from a camp counselor like Pete or Chris for an extra $20.
2: I think I'll go. Can I use drugs in the clinic? Is that all right?
4: If you got $20, you can do whatever you want.
2: All right. Sounds like a great collaboration like that, right? Thanks, John.
1: Keith Richards, Gene Simmons.
5: Thank you.
1: It's been an honor.
4: If you missed any part of this conversation, it's available right now at kissonline.com.
2: Rock roll.
1: Speech impediment, Terrence. Did you catch all of that?
6: What's that?
1: Did you catch all of that?
6: Okay.
1: I thought you...
6: Well,
1: did you,
6: I got some stories.
1: Did you hear Keith and Gene speaking? Were you even listening?
6: Yeah. Yes, I heard.
1: Can you believe Gene Simmons is here today in studio?
4: From Kiss?
6: I don't know, from Chris. Hear that show. Gene Simmons' Jewels.
1: Oh, yeah.
6: When that show came out, I was in the tang room, the rehab.
4: I just want to let everybody at home know that we have a Kiss decoder ring that can decipher.
1: Speech impediment, Terrence.
4: Yes.
1: He sits on hold the whole show every day.
4: Really?
1: And then we've got Blind Dorian up in Pittsburgh. Blind Dorian, how are you?
7: I'm blind.
8: Well, that summarizes it.
1: So, Craig,
9: how are you?
1: Blind Dorian has money, and he hangs out at the Topless Joint in Pittsburgh, Rick's.
8: And he's blind.
1: And he's blind. And he spends his money on, he has a lot of girls that come to the house, and he's getting one of them trained to, he was a drug runner, private pilot in the 80s.
8: Okay.
1: And he still has that aviation bug in him, so he wants to teach these strippers how to fly.
8: Can't
3: true
8: make this up.
3: Story.
1: Dorian, am I misquoting you?
7: Precisely correct.
1: And you have an update on Debbie. She got her her solo.
7: I got news on Debbie. She's done flying the bonanza. I only had a 10-hour block there. I bought a Cardinal, a Cessna Cardinal 150, an old one.
1: Yep.
7: And we're going to come back. We're going to fly later today. We're going to go down to Houston Hobby. How big is her runway down there?
1: It's big. I mean, it lands 747, so yeah. It's going to be fine.
8: And you're legally blind.
7: Yeah, totally blind.
8: How many planes have you crashed trying to teach these women?
7: Well, maybe Houston will be the first.
1: Yeah. Blind Dorian, hold tight. I've got to go to break. Everybody, the lightning round's coming up. 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
3: Jason in Plano, you've got a 120,000-mile Volvo, 10 years old. You want 11 grand for it. 120,000-mile Volvos, especially the T5 turbos, do not have a good reputation for longevity, and therefore the market prices them at about 7,500.
4: 7,500.
3: Thank you. Tommy in Houston, 67, Mustang convertible, 289. Odometer says 35, might have been rolled back. We just assume they've all been rolled back, by the way, because back then that was the gig, is to everybody bust their miles off their cars. Tommy, are you there?
5: Yes, sir, I'm here. Well, Mr. Wolf, if you look at the odometer, there's only so many digits for the odometer. So it says 35,000. There's no zero in front of it. There's nothing in front of it. So it might have 135. It might
3: Tommy,
5: have
3: Tommy.
5: Yes, sir.
3: Who do you think you're talking to?
5: Mr. Wolf.
3: Do you not think I know this already? Are you trying to teach me about car odometers in the six and the five digits?
5: I'm not trying to say much because you hang up on people. So what do you need to know?
3: Okay, good. Now we're talking straight. You call it a barn find. So I'm assuming that the top is trashed. Is that a fair statement? The soft top?
5: Yes, sir, it is.
3: Okay, and is the paint, does it need paint?
5: Yes, yeah, just the I pulled it out of there. And what happened was I went to buy a piece of equipment. The crackheads have stole everything out there, all the aluminum. And I told the lady, I said, they're fixing to get that next. She right. said, get the car out of here.
3: So
5: said,
3: you gave her $2,000 for it. You gave her $1,500 for it. And you won $8,000.
5: No, I didn't. I give her more than that. I think I screwed up. But anyway.
3: Well, did they steal the restoration on this car? If you want a full restoration, you know, make it nice, it's $50,000. I just don't know the condition. I don't know what we've got. So I need photos because I'll give $8,000 for the thing if I can make it work. I just don't know. Are the seats blown out of it? Does it run?
5: No, sir. Everything is in the car. It was somewhere it was parked. I pulled it out. When I got it back to my shop in Houston, tinkering around with it, the floorboard's gone. There's water in the oil. It's for somebody to take and do a total deal. Okay. I don't have time for it.
3: I think you screwed up. I don't know what you paid for it. Okay, it sounds like a $2,000 ride. Maybe.
5: I paid $6,000 for it.
3: Well, you should have left it to her and the crackheads because that car, it's not desirable enough to spend the $50,000 on to restore it. Because when you're done with it, it brings 30. That's
5: right.
3: The problem.
5: The backspin of this deal is that lady called me the other day telling me that they had a Shelby Mustang, a 60 Shelby
3: Stop.
5: Mustang.
3: Stop.
5: Parked in the
3: Stop.
5: Back.
3: Stop. Yes. Let's go get that one and quit talking about this pile of junk. Because a Shelby,
5: you know what?
3: Is worth restoring.
5: Just a little bit of patience. If you'd have some patience, let me finish. Okay, the 67 Shelby in the back, okay? It was in box in this building because the guy that owned all this was smoking too much chicken feed. He went to prison. The lady's asking me to help her. Somebody pulled that car out of there. And I said, I'll be out there this morning. I wanted the title of the car because those Shelby guys, this is like the real deal. I'm going to find out what happened to the Shelby and who got it because I'm going to camp out there tomorrow and get with all those crackheads and buy whatever they want. And I'm going to find out where that car's at.
3: Okay.
5: That's the one I want. I don't even want that. I want to get it and I want to sell it.
3: Okay, let's do that one. I'll pay for it. We'll partner. We'll do whatever you want to do if it's a real one. Is it a GT350 or a GT500? Sure. Or if it is a Super Snake, it is even more special. We need to figure out that car and quit worrying about this one.
5: Mr. Wolf, I'm going out there tomorrow, and I'm going to talk to the lady. She said there was also a bunch of shiny motors out here. 70 years old. Shiny motors to me mean chrome. I'm going to find out what's going on, and I'll call you back. Get me in touch with whoever your sidekick is up there.
3: It'll be me on this one. Go to jcwshow.com and click email John. Send me your stuff. I'll send you my personal email, and then you could send me the pictures. And like some of these motors, if they're 427 motors, they could be worth a lot of money. So it's worth taking photos of the motors. But the Shelby, we might make some money with. The guy
5: that got locked up, he was a real guy. I mean, because I looked and I seen the stuff that was laying there and what he was doing when he finally took the trip to Texas. He knew what he was doing, but they sold everything.
3: I'm going to find out.
5: I'm going to email you. Right. I'll give you my number, and let's try to make it happen. I'm going to find out what happened.
3: Thank you, sir. 800-800-7234. 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
1: 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Can't
2: get no. We are in the studio this morning. Craig Gass, comedian impersonation extraordinaire from The Stern Show, is in with us this morning. Good morning, Craig.
3: Good morning.
2: That last guy, Bobo, you were asking. So the caller a moment ago, 67 Mustang. You had a GT350 Shelby. You had a GT500 Shelby. And you had a one prototype GT500 Super Snake, which is probably a gazillion-dollar car. I doubt he's got that. But I've been thinking about this. We need to get this guy to go back. And I hope he calls in because I really want to buy these
3: cars.
2: Dude,
3: I got to tell you, man, this is such a nutty experience coming here and seeing, like, all these cars everywhere. We're kind of in the middle of nowhere, and we're sitting here in the middle of what looks like a ZZ Top music video. And if a ZZ Top music video, if they couldn't get any girls to show up to make the video, it's just it's a big sausage fest in here. But my God, it's a place I stayed at last night. I get in, and it's like I walked into a...
2: So you stayed at the GMTV garage in Walnut Springs?
3: Yeah.
2: Okay.
3: Oh.
2: What'd you think of that?
3: It was like a... It's like I walked into a showroom and I was like, which car am I sleeping in? I don't know. And then there were rooms upstairs. And yep.
2: Did you go into the saloon?
3: I just to try to figure out where the bathroom was, yep. I walked into a saloon and I was like, am I getting shot? Like that was bananas.
2: It's the prettiest room ever.
3: Oh my God. I couldn't believe it. And it was a bummer because I got in at 2 o'clock in the morning.
2: Right.
3: And sometimes when I'm on the road, I'll have these moments where I'm going someplace where I'm just going to sleep.
2: Yep.
3: And I'll show up and go, oh man, I hate that I'm just here to sleep and get out of here because I would love to spend some time here. And that absolutely is what last night felt like. Seeing the showroom with all the cars,
2: yep.
3: Going upstairs, seeing the saloon. And yeah, that was.
2: That was a Ford dealership building in 1910, 1920, and this was a railroad town, so they would ship the, you know, like ATVs, Polaris's, they ship them in crates, and
3: yeah.
2: The dealers assemble them.
3: Yeah.
2: So the Model T's and the Model A's, they would bring them here in crates, and they got assembled in that building.
3: Really?
2: And when I bought that building, it was a junker. I mean, I gave 50 grand for it, which was probably 50 grand too much. And you can imagine what we spent to restore it and bring it back. It was built in 1890. It's real. It's neat.
3: Wow.
2: And so the Bosque Canteen is right across the street. My buddy's putting in Lucky 7 motorcycles. If you saw that great big wood front building that's being built right now.
3: Mm-hmm.
2: And then across the street from that is the Walnut Springs Roadhouse, which is about 400. We can hold 400 on a big
3: concert. That's where I'm doing my comedy show tomorrow night.
2: And we have events there. And we have we're calling it Throttle Fest. So October 17th through the 22nd. The 17th is the car show weekend, and the 22nd is the motorcycle rally. And the idea here is kind of turning this into Throttle Town, Texas, like Sturgis,
3: wow.
2: Texas. And it's been happening. I mean, last year's car show, we had 6,000 people show up.
3: Really?
2: And yeah. And I've got, you know, celebrity guests from the car world, celebrity guests from the motorcycle world. I've got a lot of help on the motorcycle world because I'm not much of a... I'm a dirt biker. I'm not a street biker.
3: Okay.
2: But, yeah, it's... for some reason, I came out here. Did you ever see the movie... oh, God. The Flamingo, the guy that developed Vegas. Bugsy.
3: Yeah. Oh.
2: Do you remember when he's standing in the middle of the Vegas desert?
3: And
2: he's
3: yes.
2: This is it. This is it.
3: And he looks like an insane person.
2: Yes. Well, that was me.
3: Yeah. Yeah.
2: And I was standing here in the middle of that town that looks like Rock Ridge from Blazing Saddles. I'm like, this is it. Because it's only an hour south of Fort Worth.
3: Yeah.
2: And it's and when you were driving out here this morning, was the sun already up?
3: Yeah.
2: Then you saw the hills.
3: Yeah.
2: And it's pretty.
3: It is.
2: The riding and the driving and the this. And I don't know why the hell I'm doing this to myself because it's a lot of work. But I guess... Yeah, I played with Hot Wheels too much as a kid, is the bottom line. That's what happened. And this is my Hot Wheels garage out here.
3: It feels exactly like a Hot Wheels garage. Exactly.
2: You don't have to be a car queer to enjoy it.
3: Yeah.
2: Because we've got some shiny stuff out here. I'll walk you through them after the show, but it's... Mm-hmm. I told you when you were coming down from New York City, I said, this is not going to be what you're expecting.
3: Oh, man, I thought I was walking into a snuff film when I was driving down here. I was like, man, it's getting more and more remote as I get closer to the studio.
2: Did you hit any hogs on the way?
3: Are there hogs out here?
2: Oh, yeah, or any deer. Did you see any deer jump to life?
3: I didn't see any deer. That would have woke me up.
2: I doubt, have you ever, this will be the first time you've ever played something like this.
3: It's in a place like, I've done remote towns in other countries. Mm-hmm. Like I'm thinking of New Zealand. I've gone to some like remote places in New Zealand before to do shows. But there's something about that roadhouse, the saloon that I'm at tomorrow, and the neighborhood that feels very homey. Like it, there's a stretch of nothing.
2: Right.
3: And then it gets homey.
2: Yeah, it's like driving into a ski town to me. You know, you're bouncing through the hills, and then you land at this little ski town.
3: Yep.
2: And that's what the vibe is.
3: Yeah.
2: And I've been working on it for about three. I built this place 3 years ago. And when I did all this, this was on the brain.
3: You're talking about this studio.
2: This studio and started downtown also.
3: Okay.
2: And there's been a couple of other guys that have developed downtown. There's one guy particularly that he did one whole block. And I've got about, I don't know, 25 acres in town.
3: Okay.
2: But man, these old buildings cost a lot to redo. Mm. It's more expensive to redo one than it is to build a new one.
3: I would imagine, because when you see the structure of where I stayed last night, it looks like an old building. Right. And then you get inside and you go, what the hell? A lot of money's been put into this building.
2: Too much.
3: A lot of money. Yeah.
2: I spent my winnings from the COVID run out here.
3: Yeah. The COVID run?
2: Yeah, so the car market went goofy during COVID.
3: Oh, yeah.
2: And so the guys that were in the business made too much money. You remember that Dave Chappelle, they never should have given you brothers money.
3: Yeah.
2: And that's what happens when that happens. They never should have given me money. And I made it during the COVID thing was just ridiculous. I was like, I'm going to get arrested. We're making too much money. Somebody's going to pull me over and put me in jail. This has got to be illegal. And it was that three-year run of that COVID price thing. And now it's over, and we're back to normal work, and it's not nearly as fun. But I didn't spend it all, so I spent it on real estate stuff around here instead of blowing it all like a crackhead.
3: Good for you.
2: All right, we'll be right back. My name is John Clay Wolf, by Cars on the Radio for America's Best Car Buyer. 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Just when we're sheltered under paper, the
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1: You know, people say different things about different songs. Someone goes, this vocal sounds a bit weak, this guitar's not big enough. The mix of this, you know, this needs to be brought up. This counter rhythm or this melody's not long, you know, enough. This tom-tom sucks, take that out. So it's all things like that. And I think when you stop actually having any kind of critiques or something, then you just know you're ready. And it can come from every different person. And so just things like that, and they get less and less the more you get finished with the album. And I think the album just lets you know when it's finished.
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3: She was a waitress at the only joint in town. She had a reputation.
4: Well, well, well. Here we are. Back on the air. With a young white man by the name of John Clay Wolf. He's telling his story about how he went from rags to riches. Because in the pandemic, everybody got stupid about cars.
5: Morgan Freeman, everybody.
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5: JD, good morning, sir.
6: Good morning, how you doing?
5: Florida, good morning. We have not done Florida news. We're a little step behind with that.
6: Yeah, but it's okay.
7: And now, from North America's own land down under, it's time for Sunshine State News with your certified lifeguard, JD Ryan.
6: A guy from Florida got stopped by the police in a public parking lot. It was a warrant search, but they found more than just the guy. They found a ton of drugs and paraphernalia, what they believed was about an 8-ball of fentanyl in the guy's pocket, which, you know, he said, first of all, he goes, no, it's sugar.
7: Oh.
6: It's not fentanyl. And then they take it out and he blows it in the cop's face to try to get rid of the evidence, right? That didn't turn out too well. Cut number six.
8: It's sugar. Sugar. Yeah,
9: okay. Oh. You carry sugar in the baggies like
8: yes,
9: that?
8: Yes, I do.

0: Yeah, that's even worse. Police installed it because the real ones at that intersection had already been stolen. Here's a little bit of the local news. Got 7.
1: The mayor says she is speechless over the discovery that police installed a fake Flock camera just to see if someone would cut it down. License plate readers have been a source of controversy in Florida and across the country. Mayor Megan Sladek says the city manager confirmed to her police set up a fake camera, then kept an eye on it until someone cut it down.
2: One of our officers has a 3D printer and figured out a way to print up a camera that looks remarkably like a LPR camera. We're trying to be good stewards of what the people trust us to do. It does benefit us when it comes to solving crime.
0: And investigators actually said the 24-year-old Evan Meyer actually complained the Flock cameras made him feel like somebody was watching him all the time. Now he faces 3 felony charges. And the weird part is we have him in the studio right
3: now.
0: Yeah, we got him coming in from Florida.
3: What?
0: So he can tell us the whole story. Here he is. Evan? Yeah, Evan Meyer. You okay? What?
3: He's tanned up. With the cops. Hanging with the cops.
0: Why did you do that?
3: What?
0: Cut the camera down.
3: Oh, the camera!
0: That's why you're in trouble.
3: Right around the corner from my house, man.
0: Right.
3: It was the camera. The other camera's weird. The camera's smiling at me.
0: He's in the smile.
3: Smiling.
0: The camera's don't smile.
3: The camera smiled at me. I turned around and was smiling at my old lady. The camera's trying to steal my wife.
0: No.
3: It was trying to steal my wife. I saw the camera looking in my bedroom window.
4: No, he's tweaking.
3: He's just tuned up. So I went to the cameras.
0: Yeah.
3: I'm gonna take you off the pole.
0: You talked to the camera.
3: Yeah. I still got it at my house.
0: You got the camera at your house.
3: He's with a Revell model kit from an F-16 from 1984. I just got wings now. I'm going to fly with the camera. I'm not going to touch my old lady ever again.
0: No.
3: After this next time, that's going to be 3 shots all he got.
0: Okay. Thank you.
5: That young man thought he needed to take that camera down. And what he needed was a 12-step program.
3: It's red from Shawshank Redemption.
4: Thank you, Tweakerman.
0: Oh, that's hilarious.
4: Hey, Bob, you know something we haven't done in a while?
3: No.
4: We've got 6 minutes. Do you want to knock out a Jeopardy?
3: Oh, boy. Six-minute Jeopardy.
6: That's quick.
4: Is that quick?
6: That's very quick.
4: Really?
6: Yeah.
4: How long does it take to do Jeopardy?
3: Well, I don't know.
6: We'll find out.
7: Must be time to test the intellect and pop culture IQ of our own John Clay Wolf Show crew. Let's take a look at our categories. Category 1, highway history. What do you know about how we get around on highways of the world? And category 2, fake movie Asians. Non-Asian actors playing Far East characters. Ready to play Jeopardy?
4: We are. So we got you, Craig, myself, JD, and Pre-K.
7: When you're ready to answer a question, just say ding, ding, ding, and we will acknowledge you. You want to start with category 2. Russian-born Yul Brynner won an Academy Best Actor Award for his portrayal of King Mongkut in this big-budget musical film from 1956.
4: Ding, ding, ding.
7: Julie
4: Andrews. The King and I?
7: That is correct.
6: What is the King
7: and I? Question 2. Actor David Carradine literally wore yellow face makeup in this breakout role as Kwal Cheng Kane in this popular 1970s martial arts western series.
4: Ding, ding, ding.
7: John?
4: Auto asphyxiation.
0: No.
7: Incorrect.
8: Okay. Ding, ding, ding.
7: Greg?
8: Tracy Morgan.
0: No.
7: Incorrect.
8: Bridge on River Kwai.
7: Incorrect.
4: Do you know it, Jay? Because we're out.
0: I'm out. All right.
7: Correct answer is, what is Kung Fu?
8: What is Kung Fu?
7: Question 3. Though Mickey Rooney's portrayal of a Japanese character was considered comic genius at the time, it's now considered a fairly racist stain on this classic film from 1961, starring Audrey Hepburn.
8: Ding, ding.
6: No, Tracy.
8: I'd like to buy an egg roll.
6: Wrong game.
7: You're in the right frame, though.
8: Mm-hmm. Okay.
4: So it's an Asian slant?
7: Yes. He's in the bathtub, taking a bath.
6: John.
7: Very fake Asian. It's hilarious.
4: JD, you're older than I am.
0: Dude, I don't.
4: He's giving us stuff from the 20s.
7: Correct answer is, what is breakfast at Tiffany's?
4: I was going to say that, but I didn't think that was right. I didn't think he was in it. Damn it. Okay.
7: Got in trouble later for that. Down to our category 1 questions. Running from Chicago to Santa Monica, this stretch of interstate was formerly known as the Will Rogers Highway. It runs through St. Louis, Joplin, Missouri.
4: Ding, ding, ding. What is Route 66? That's

0: John's the only one on the board. Two, damn. Nothing.
1: Ain't it always?
2: I would have had breakfast at Tiffany's if I'd gone with my gut.
1: Question two. One of the lesser known traits of this former empire notes their status of having created the first practical network of roads as early as 300 BC.
3: Ding, ding.
0: Oh, Tracy.
3: What is Death Row Records?
1: That was incorrect.
0: You're terrible at this game, Tracy. Mm-hmm. Ding, ding, ding. Oh, pre-K.
1: Pre-K.
0: What is Rome?
1: That's correct. What is the Roman Empire?
3: That's what I was going to say.
4: But you didn't.
1: Now, question three. If you find yourself traveling between Key West and Jacksonville, you'd know for sure you're on this stretch. Renamed the Jimmy Buffett Memorial Highway in 2024.
2: Ding, ding, ding. What is the PCH? No, I mean the 108A, whatever it's called.
4: Ding, ding, ding.
3: Ding, ding. Ready?
4: What is the A1A?
1: The A1A is correct.
3: What is where white people live?
0: Yes, you're right.
1: Also correct.
0: Too, yes.
1: Into our bonus rounds of Category 2. James Bond disguised himself as a Japanese bridegroom in order to elude Spectre's assassins in this spy action thriller from 1967.
2: One more time.
1: Iruka Japanese.
3: Ding, ding.
0: Oh, Tracy.
3: What is the Wiz?
4: No.
1: That's very close.
2: What's the question?
1: James Bond disguised himself as a Japanese bridegroom in order to elude Spectre assassins in this spy action thriller from 1967.
2: Ding, ding, ding, the spy that loved me.
1: That's incorrect.
4: Ding, ding, ding.
1: JD?
4: You only live twice.
1: That is correct.
0: Ooh, JD's in the lead, everybody.
2: Was that a double?
0: That's a double.
2: Oh,
0: yeah.
2: Damn.
1: Yeah, sorry. Next bonus question. A number of actors, including Hugo Weaving, Halle Berry, Hugh Grant, James Darcy, and Keith David, all played Asian characters in parts of this sweeping epic science fiction film from 2012 and represents the only time Tom Hanks and Halle Berry ever worked together in a movie.
3: Ding, ding.
0: Great.
3: What's Boys in the Hood?
0: Tracy.
1: Again, very close.
4: So close.
2: Pre-K?
0: Ding, ding. What is Cloud Atlas?
1: That's correct.
0: Oh!
5: Nice.
0: Wow. We have a tie, gentlemen. Pre-K and JD tied at three. Final question here.
1: Back into Category 1 bonus questions. This unofficial 7,000-mile network of roads in Russia spans from St. Petersburg to Vladivostok.
2: Ding, ding, ding. What is the Ottoman Highway?
1: Incorrect. But you're on the right road. You're on the right path. Never funny. Correct answer is?
2: Tracy Morgan, do you have any African-American Russian jokes?
3: I'm confused.
1: Correct answer is, what is the Trans-Siberian Highway? I got one more for you.
2: You know, what is the deal with the Trans-Siberian Orchestra? You know, are they trans? Are they straight? Are they Siberian? God. I don't get it.
1: This multicolored raceway is commonly considered the most difficult track to race on in Nintendo's series of Mario Kart games.
3: Ding, ding.
0: Oh, okay.
3: Can you ask the question again?
1: This multicolored raceway is commonly considered the most difficult track to race on in Nintendo's series of Mario Kart games.
3: Multicolored, what is Benetton?
1: Incorrect. I really wanted it to be.
0: Pre-K?
5: Ding, ding, ding. If y'all don't know, I got to take this.
0: Take it.
5: What is Rainbow Road?
1: That's correct.
0: Hey, we got a winner.
2: Pre-K's the winner.
0: Pre-K!
2: We will be back.
1: Really?
2: Uno momento, wow. Por favor, East Coast. 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

0: 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It's Sydney Sweeney's birthday. 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

0: in El Portal, breaking out his old Atari. It's National Video Game Day. 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Right behind it, Pac-Man. 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

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We're going to hook you up. Trip for two, Minneapolis, Fins and Vikings, October 4th. 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

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Don't forget, tomorrow the Finns are in Sin City. NFL is back, baby. And we've got the warm-up at 2:25 right here. 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Take it on Shohei Ohtani and the LA Dodgers. 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

0: 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So Rick in Pinecrest says that Legend of Zelda Ocarina of Time is hands down the best game ever. It's National Video Game Day. Natalie Rodriguez, I was telling you, Frogger is rated number one here in the Sunshine State. And right behind it is Pac-Man, another one of my favorites. Resident Evil Requiem. Have you played that one? That one's also a top-rated one. Let me know your favorites on your iHeartRadio app. Hit that talk back. 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
9: Next. Hey, Alfie, what can I get for you?
10: Hey, Nora, just a nice latte, please. 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
9: 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You?
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9: Wait, what? 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

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They're going to be taking on the Vikings October 4th in Minneapolis. 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

0: Big 105.9. There's the honey badger. And then there's the internet's favorite friendly rodent, the capybara. And it's coming to town. The Capybara Cafe, grand opening in Fort Lauderdale on the 18th. It's in the Thrive District, not too far. Seriously, like 25 minutes away from everybody. The cafe is opening up reservations right now. Small group, hands-on encounters. These things are beyond adorable. Beyond, seriously. Def Leppard and more coming up for you right here at Big 105.9.
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9: Next. Hey, Alfie, what can I get for you?
3: Hey, Nora, just a nice latte, please. 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

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What are you waiting for? Trust me. It's a whole vibe. You want to get in on this.

0: 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I got you, boo. 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
8: 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How was the weekend?
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Just a few more weeks, November 25th. My future husband, Sting, is coming back to the Hard Rock Live stage. 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
4: Next. Hey, Alfie, what can I get for you?
5: Hey, Nora, just a nice latte, please. How was your weekend?
4: Not bad, thanks. Mainly working here. You?
5: Me? Well, I was battling gods in the afterlife realm, and after lunch, I fought mercenaries. Ooh, could I get oat milk with that latte, please?
4: Yeah, of course.
5: 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Ooh, and I'll grab an almond croissant, too.
4: Wait, what? 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

0: Cafe 27. They'll play until around 6. 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

0: 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Your Miami Dolphins hitting up the Las Vegas Raiders tomorrow for a win. 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
12: Next. 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
10: Next. Hey, Alfie, what can I get for you?
5: Hey, Nora, just a nice latte, please. 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
10: 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You?
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101.9. Pearl Jam celebrating the 35th anniversary of their 10 album, releasing a live performance from 2016. It's really the only time they've ever performed the album in its entirety live in the United States, and it will be out on vinyl November 29th.

Big 105.9, Everclear with the parenthetical Watch the World Die. 30 cases or so of flesh-eating bacteria, leprosy, and dengue fever in the state right now. Gonna need some bubble wrap and 30-weight ball bearings stat. Come on, maybe you need a refresher course.

0: 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It is me, Kimba. Chris Jericho's birthday cruise, Miami to Bimini, November 7th through the 11th. You could be on it with an ocean view cabin for two for you. 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

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Freddie Mercury's longtime partner and his closest friend Mary Austin just released a book called A Life in Lyrics, The Official Creative Legacy of Freddie Mercury.

0: 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Next up, they'll be at Wake Forest Friday night. Kachuk brothers got that game going and talked about their upcoming preseason, which begins 1 week from tomorrow against the defending Stanley Cup champion Hurricanes. And your Miami Marlins are about to go at it, hosting the back-to-back World Series champions, LA Dodgers, 4:10 at Lone Depot Park.
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has 10 haunted houses, including Ozzy Osbourne's Prince of Darkness. 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

0: Kimba. Tonight, Luke Bryan will be at the I Think. Yeah, sure, we got to see him before the game Wednesday night, but when Soundgarden re-freaking unites, no, we're not going to show that. Why would we do something like that? 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
9: 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Also on the card is former WWE champion Jake Hager and the debut of former UFC

0: Chris Barnett. 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
1: 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How was the weekend?
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0: 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I'll get it on for you next. 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

0: 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It is me, Kimba. Mention Luke Bryan will be at the I Think tonight. Some of the shows you can see for free on us would be Gorillaz, their mountain tour at the Kaseya Center Friday night. John Fogerty and Steve Winwood will be at the Hard Rock Live on the 20th. Great White and Slaughter, Jefferson Starship, and Three Dog Night are all coming to the Parker. Foreigner, the Hits Unplugged, will be at the Pompano Beach Amphitheater. Kathleen Madigan will be here in January. 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
8: Not bad, thanks. 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You?
4: Me? 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
8: Yeah, of course.
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4: It happens on PS5.
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0: Good day for tight ends. Tucker Kraft and the Packers have agreed on a four-year contract extension with a base value of $75 million. The deal could be worth $92 million and includes a nearly $27 million signing bonus, according to ESPN. Raiders tight end Michael Mayer has agreed to a three-year, $45 million contract extension, according to the NFL Network. Tomorrow, Ben Shelton takes on Sasha Zverev in the U.S. Open men's finals in Queens. I'm Bill Horan.
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0: Kimba, 7th annual Chris Jericho Rock and Wrestling Rager at Sea, Miami to Bimini, November 7th through the 11th. It's a trip for two. You get an ocean view cabin. There's more to go along with that. But some of the festivities that are going to go on are the Top Rope Belly Flop Contest, the Drunken Spelling Bee, and Wrestling Jeopardy, also known as Jeopar Slam, which ends up being a battle of brains and brawn, because each correct answer is a body slam on the competition. If you want to get in on this, enter now at big1059.com/contest.
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10: Next. 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

Fame. They're going to be the class of 2026 in November. Sooner now, their documentary "Don't Look Back in Anger" is in IMAX theaters. It's about their reunion tour last year.

happens tomorrow in Las Vegas. You can hear it all right here on Big, beginning at 1. Also, enter for a flyaway to see them play the Vikings October 4th. Airfare, hotel, tickets in, $500 spending money, VIP tickets to Princess Paisley Park. 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

0: 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It is Kimba. Get your weekend started with more live local music later evening. 8 o'clock rough shot at Packy's Red Sky Band at Spanx the Hog. Chris Collins and the Barstool Saints at Marina 84. Nobody's Fault will be at Sharky's. Word has it they are stud musicians at every position. Or so I've been told. Open Fire at JB's, Renegades at 26 Degree Brewing, Aces and Kings at JD's at 9, Bruja, Cheers, Red Sky at Briny, 9:30 The Heavyweights at Voodoo Bayou, and Thought Monkey at Cagney's and Davie.
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There's a new version of that song. Billy Idol and Steve Stevens have teamed up with ESPN to make a new video for Dancing with Myself using footage from the U.S. Tennis Open. You can check that out on YouTube. Hi there, Jodian. Happy Saturday to you. 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

Bon Jovi wrapped up their 14-day to forever tour the other day at London's Wembley Stadium. And John told the audience, I ain't done. He says he's taking it all in because it's going to be a long 5 or so months before they get back on the road. Will they do a U.S. tour? I certainly hope so. It's been a while since we've seen John and the band here in South Florida. Eagles Big 105.9.

0: to you, Girl Scout cookie season next year, not just for the Thin Mints. Hi there, Judy and Big 105.9. Yes, it's my favorite Girl Scout cookie flavor, but they're launching two new cookies, and one is for dogs. It's described as a soft-baked blueberry muffin-flavored treat. Now, for humans, there will be this new allergy-friendly cookie that's called Sparkables. The treat for dogs is called Patch Pals, and they'll be available online starting January 12th.
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10: Next. Hey, Alfie, what can I get for you?
11: Hey, Nora, just a nice latte, please. How was your weekend?
10: Not bad, thanks. Mainly working here. You?
11: Me? Well, I was battling gods in the afterlife realm, and after lunch, I fought mercenaries. Ooh, could I get oat milk with that latte, please?
10: Yeah, of course.
11: And then Sunday was mostly fighting supervillains. So a pretty chill weekend. Oh, and I'll grab an almond croissant, too.
10: Wait, what? 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
18: 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Thursday, 10 wings for $10. Friday, 24 nuggets for... Ooh, you guessed it, didn't you? $10. The $10 bucket of the day deal. Every weekday, only at KFC. It's finger-licking good.
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Happy belated birthday to Aerosmith's Joe Perry, one of my favorite all-time rockers. And if you're celebrating this weekend, very happy one to you. This is going to be a great concert next month, Hard Rock Live, Steph Leppard, on October 15th. 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I'm Big.

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